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2: From the WKRK Forecast Center, this is meteorologist Steve Hamilton. About 60 for the overnight low. We do have a slim chance of shower or thunderstorm. And then we start off the week with pretty good weather. High pressure will be over our area Monday, so we're getting sunshine. Fairly warm, too. We'll be in the upper 80s. Few clouds on Monday night, low near 60, and then about the same for Tuesday, upper 80s and sunny. Our next big cold front will move in on Wednesday. That'll bring us a really good chance of rain and thunderstorms.

Whether you're driving down the road, working around the house, or sitting on the porch enjoying the mountains, we're glad you're listening to Christian Radio, WKRK.

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cross for you. There's still room for one. Yes, there's room.

One of the best things about Southern gospel music is the message. It's about faith, hope, and loving one another. You'll hear plenty of that right here on WKRK.

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1: ABC News, I'm Chuck Sievertson. A new warning to Iran to make a deal to end the war from President Trump. Since today's incident in the United Arab Emirates, in a social media post, Trump saying they better get moving fast or there won't be anything left of them. This after the UAE says they repelled a drone attack at a nuclear plant. Oil prices are higher on U.S. and global markets. Another Republican incumbent who voted for Trump's impeachment has been primaried. Senator Bill Cassidy, Louisiana Republican, didn't survive this weekend's primary. Trump now attacking Kentucky Republican Congressman Thomas Massie.
2: I think that's going to help my fundraising at thomasmassie.com. Every time he tweets about me, it's good for, you know, some money coming in because people don't like that.
1: Massie on ABC's This Week, calling both sides in the Long Island Railroad strike back to the negotiating table ahead of tomorrow's Monday morning commute, a federal mediator. Strike started Saturday morning. This is ABC News. How Memorial Day weekend travel is shaping up from ABC's Ike Ajachi.
3: According to Going.com, the average domestic airfare for this Memorial Day, it's about $459 round trip. So where are people actually going? Well, Going.com says travelers are gravitating toward classic vacation spots. Think Las Vegas, Honolulu, Los Angeles, San Francisco, right here in the Big Apple, with Seattle topping the list as the number one destination this year.
1: All right, Ajachi, the worldwide ticket sales for the Michael Jackson biopic Michael is now over $700 million, according to studio estimates. Something new for Pope Leo. Children he was talking to at the Vatican Sunday were teaching him the viral 6-7 hand gesture.
4: 6-7!
1: If you poor old geezer, don't know what the 6-7 hand gesture is, just ask a 6- or 7-year-old. Chuck Sievertson, ABC News.
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7: From the WKRK Forecast Center, this is meteorologist Steve Hamilton. About 60 for the overnight low. We do have a slim chance of a shower or thunderstorm. And then we start off the week with pretty good weather. High pressure will be over our area Monday, so we're getting sunshine. Fairly warm, too. We'll be in the upper 80s. Few clouds on Monday night, low near 60, and then about the same for Tuesday, upper 80s and sunny. Our next big cold front will move in on Wednesday. That'll bring us a really good chance of rain and thunderstorms.

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Hey, it's Greg Goodman. Nothing like a good Southern gospel song to brighten the day, and we've got plenty more coming up right here on Christian Radio, WKRK, serving the mountains of North Carolina, Georgia, and Tennessee.

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1: ABC News, I'm Chuck Sievertson. President Trump warning Iran again to make a deal to end the war. In a social media post, Trump saying they better get moving fast or there won't be anything left of them. This after the United Arab Emirates says they repelled a drone attack at a nuclear plant. Oil prices are higher on U.S. and global markets. Another Republican incumbent who voted for Trump's impeachment has lost a primary, Louisiana Senator Bill Cassidy. More primaries Tuesday, says ABC's Alex Brochet.
2: In Kentucky, Representative Thomas Massie, who's been an outspoken critic of the president, will face off in a primary with Trump-endorsed Ed Gowrine. And overnight, President Trump repeated his calls for Kentuckians to vote Massie out.
1: Calling both sides in the Long Island Railroad strike back to the negotiating table ahead of tomorrow morning's commute, a federal mediator. Ukraine deploying a barrage of drones on Moscow and other Russian regions with several deaths reported. This is ABC News. We get some of these economic snapshots this week, says ABC's Dave Packer.
3: A few closely watched earnings reports that investors use as bellwethers for the economy. Home improvement giant Home Depot reports before the bell Tuesday, and luxury home builder Toll Brothers will report after the close that day. More retail earnings on Wednesday, Home Depot rival Lowe's, as well as Target, and TJ Maxx and Home Goods parent TJX.
1: You could be parting with more dollars if traveling this Memorial Day weekend, says ABC's Ike Ajachi.
4: It's shaping up to be a more expensive kickoff to summer travel. The latest CPI report shows airline fares are up more than 20% compared to last year, and that's amid rising jet fuel prices tied to the Iran war, though the travel demand does remain strong. But that's a big jump for families looking to get away.
1: A North Korean women's soccer team has arrived in South Korea to compete in a regional tournament. It's the first visit by North Korean athletes in 8 years. Chuck Sievertson, ABC News.
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7: From the WKRK Forecast Center, this is meteorologist Steve Hamilton. About 60 for the overnight low. We do have a slim chance of shower or thunderstorm. And then we start off the week with pretty good weather. High pressure will be over our area Monday, so we're getting sunshine. Fairly warm, too. We'll be in the upper 80s. Few clouds on Monday night, low near 60, and then about the same for Tuesday, upper 80s and sunny. Our next big cold front will move in on Wednesday. That'll bring us a really good chance of rain and thunderstorms.

Around here, we believe kindness still matters, and neighbors still look out for each other. That spirit is a part of the music you hear on WKRK.

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The message in this music never goes out of style. Faith, hope, and encouragement. That's what we're all about on WKRK.

0: Yeah.
1: Give it up for the Isaacs.
2: That's great. 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
1: That's fantastic.

It's amazing how a good song can change the whole mood of your day. And that's what we try to do here on WKRK. Just keep the encouragement coming. That particular song for you may be coming up next.

0: Murphy sits right here in the corner of North Carolina, just a short drive from Georgia and Tennessee. And from here, we're sending Southern gospel music across the mountains on WKRK.
1: Well, let me tell you a story about a local enterprise. There's one in every town, no matter what its size. It doesn't turn a profit or bring in any revenue. It's good for one thing.

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1: The people that work there are all volunteers. 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They just doctor it up and then send it on its way. It doesn't matter who's involved or who it is gonna hurt.

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The Bible plainly states you're gonna reap what you sow, and you'll be shown mercy by the mercy you show. 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For

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1: ABC News, I'm Chuck Sievertson. President Trump again warning Iran to open up the Strait of Hormuz, writing on social media, they better get moving fast or there won't be anything left of them. This after the United Arab Emirates says they repelled a drone attack at a nuclear plant. More political revenge for President Trump in the Louisiana Republican primary. The Trump-endorsed Congresswoman Julia Letlow defeated incumbent Senator Bill Cassidy, who voted to impeach Trump. Declaring a global health emergency, the World Health Organization, because of the deadly Ebola outbreak in Congo and Uganda. Dr. Jean Kaseya, head of Africa's top public health organization, says rich nations should invest so vaccines can be made in Africa.
2: We cannot afford to have this outbreak in many African countries.
1: The 10 shootings that terrorized folks in Austin, Texas this weekend appear to be random, police say, with two of the three people they were looking for in custody. Four people were wounded. This is ABC News. In June, you can buy a piece of SpaceX, says ABC's Dave Packer.
3: The Wall Street Journal reporting that Elon Musk's rocket company is planning to go public on June 12th with what could be the biggest public offering of all time. SpaceX looking to raise as much as $80 billion with the IPO. It comes after Musk recently put his XAI artificial intelligence business under the SpaceX umbrella.
1: Some corporate earnings reports this week could be economic indicators. A heads up on Memorial Day weekend travel from ABC's Ike Ajachi.
4: 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And with bag fees rising, more travelers, they're sticking to carry-ons, meaning overhead bin space. 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
1: Chuck Sievertson, ABC News.
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7: From the WKRK Forecast Center, this is meteorologist Steve Hamilton. About 60 for the overnight low. We do have a slim chance of a shower or thunderstorm. And then we start off the week with pretty good weather. High pressure will be over our area Monday, so we're getting sunshine. Fairly warm, too. We'll be in the upper 80s. Few clouds on Monday night, low near 60, and then about the same for Tuesday, upper 80s and sunny. Our next big cold front will move in on Wednesday. That'll bring us a really good chance of rain and thunderstorms.

Hey, thank you so much for spending a part of your day with us here on WKRK. 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Tell your loved ones to tune in and share the love.

Hey, it's Greg Goodman. So glad you decided to spend part of your day with us. More Southern Gospel music is coming up in just a bit on WKRK Murphy.

Sometimes all it takes is one good song to remind you that everything's going to be all right. That's what we love about this music on WKRK.

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1: ABC News, I'm Chuck Sievertson. President Trump warning Iran to reopen the Strait of Hormuz, writing on social media, they better get moving fast or there won't be anything left of them. Earlier Sunday, the United Arab Emirates said they repelled a drone attack at a nuclear plant. A victory for Trump in the Louisiana Republican Senate primary, his endorsed candidate, Congresswoman Julia Letlow, beating Senator Bill Cassidy, who voted for impeachment. Chaotic scenes at swatch stores all across the world, forcing the watch shops to temporarily close. ABC's Perry Russum.
2: A violent scene here in Milan, Italy. One man being shoved to the ground, another one picking up a chair. This is all for a rare pocket watch made in collaboration by Swatch and Audemars Piguet, a luxury brand. In the stores, Swatch is selling them for about $400, but online, they're being resold for thousands.
1: Declaring a global health emergency, the World Health Organization, because of the deadly Ebola outbreak in Congo and Uganda. This is ABC News. Dry conditions and high winds bring fire risks this week in Southern California, says ABC News forecaster Carly Gomez.
3: And we are still looking at some gusty conditions. They are mostly for our desert spots, areas around Ventura County Mountains, and we're also seeing them around Big Bear. So mountains and deserts is where we're seeing the gusty winds, but also some fire concerns. Could be dangerous throughout tonight as some of the wind gusts peak up to about 60 miles per hour.
1: Travel tips for Memorial Day weekend from ABC's Ike Ajachi.
4: Going.com says travelers are gravitating toward classic vacation spots. Think Las Vegas, Honolulu, Los Angeles, San Francisco, right here in the Big Apple, with Seattle topping the list as the number one destination this year.
1: Kate Blanchett said the Me Too movement got killed very quickly in Hollywood. She spoke at the Cannes Film Festival in France, saying she does a head count on movie sets and that there's 10 women and 75 men every morning. Chuck Sievertson, ABC News.
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1: From the WKRK Forecast Center, this is meteorologist Steve Hamilton. About 60 for the overnight low. We do have a slim chance of a shower or thunderstorm. And then we start off the week with pretty good weather. High pressure will be over our area Monday, so we're getting sunshine. Fairly warm, too. We'll be in the upper 80s. Few clouds on Monday night, low near 60, and then about the same for Tuesday, upper 80s and sunny. Our next big cold front will move in on Wednesday. That'll bring us a really good chance of rain and thunderstorms. Jeez.

We have more great Southern Gospel songs lined up for you. I'm Greg Goodman. Hope you're enjoying your day with Christian Radio, WKRK.

From the Valley River to the Hiawassee and all across the Tri-State Mountain region, this is Christian Radio WKRK Murphy. Thanks for making us a part of your day.

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1: He's got his group there with him, and they're called the Fabulous Superlatives. Make welcome Marty Sturrock.

One of the best things about Southern gospel music is the message. It's about faith, hope, and loving one another. You'll hear plenty of that right here on WKRK.

Hey, it's Greg Goodman. Southern gospel music has a way of reminding us that no matter what we're facing, there's always hope ahead. More great music is coming up.

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1: ABC News, I'm Chuck Sievertson. Another threat to Iran by President Trump, demanding it reopen the Strait of Hormuz. This after a call with Israeli Prime Minister Netanyahu and after the United Arab Emirates said it shot down a drone targeting its only nuclear power plant. Austin, Texas police say they've arrested the third person sought in weekend random shootings. Four people were wounded. Declaring a global health emergency, the World Health Organization, because of the deadly Ebola outbreak in Congo and Uganda. Dr. Jean Kaseya, head of Africa's top public health organization.
2: Western countries, they don't understand that when Africa is affected, they are also at risk because people are flying every day. And it means building strong system, supporting Africa, investing in Africa.
1: Two U.S. Navy jets collided midair at an air show at Mountain Home Air Force Base outside Boise, Idaho. Officials say all four crew members ejected safely. This is ABC News. Some earnings reports out this week could be economic indicators. The companies include Walmart, Home Depot, Lowe's, and Target. Memorial Day weekend is on the way. With how traveling is shaping up, ABC's Ike Ajachi.
3: According to Going.com, the average domestic airfare for this Memorial Day, it's about $459 round trip. So where are people actually going? Well, Going.com says travelers are gravitating toward classic vacation spots. Think Las Vegas, Honolulu, Los Angeles, San Francisco, right here in the Big Apple, with Seattle topping the list as the number one destination this year.
1: Something new for Pope Leo. Children he was talking to at the Vatican Sunday were teaching him the viral 6-7 hand gesture.
4: 6-7!
1: If you poor geezer, don't know what the 6-7 hand gesture is, just ask any 6- or 7-year-old. Chuck Sievertson, ABC News.
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7: From the WKRK Forecast Center, this is meteorologist Steve Hamilton. About 60 for the overnight low. We do have a slim chance of shower or thunderstorm. And then we start off the week with pretty good weather. High pressure will be over our area Monday, so we're getting sunshine. Fairly warm, too. We'll be in the upper 80s. Few clouds on Monday night, low near 60, and then about the same for Tuesday, upper 80s and sunny. Our next big cold front will move in on Wednesday. That'll bring us a really good chance of rain and thunderstorms.

Hey, it's Greg Goodman. If you've been with us for a while today, thank you. And if you just found us on the dial, welcome. This is Christian Radio, WKRK, playing Southern Gospel music around the clock.

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That's why we keep the music going right here on Christian Radio WKRK.

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was just across the river on heaven's side. But we were much too weak to swim with no boat to ride. God made a way that couldn't fail, a wooden cross, three rusty nails.

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We've got more great Southern gospel music coming right up.

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1: ABC News, I'm Chuck Sievertson. President Trump warning Iran to reopen the Strait of Hormuz, writing on social media, they better get moving fast or there won't be anything left of them. Earlier Sunday, the United Arab Emirates said they repelled a drone attack at a nuclear plant. A victory for Trump in the Louisiana Republican Senate primary, his endorsed candidate, Congresswoman Julia Letlow, beating Senator Bill Cassidy, who voted for impeachment. Chaotic scenes at Swatch stores all across the world, forcing the watch shops to temporarily close. ABC's Perry Russum.
2: A violent scene here in Milan, Italy. One man being shoved to the ground, another one picking up a chair. This is all for a rare pocket watch made in collaboration by Swatch and Audemars Piguet, a luxury brand. In the stores, Swatch is selling them for about $400, but online, they're being resold for thousands.
1: Declaring a global health emergency, the World Health Organization, because of the deadly Ebola outbreak in Congo and Uganda. This is ABC News. Dry conditions and high winds bring fire risks this week in Southern California, says ABC News forecaster Carly Gomez.
3: And we are still looking at some gusty conditions. They are mostly for our desert spots, areas around Ventura County mountains, and we're also seeing them around Big Bear. So mountains and deserts is where we're seeing the gusty winds, but also some fire concerns. Could be dangerous throughout tonight as some of the wind gusts peak up to about 60 miles per hour.
1: Travel tips for Memorial Day weekend from ABC's Ike Ajachi.
4: Going down. .com says travelers are gravitating toward classic vacation spots. Think Las Vegas, Honolulu, Los Angeles, San Francisco, right here in the Big Apple, with Seattle topping the list as the number one destination this year.
1: Kate Blanchett said the Me Too movement got killed very quickly in Hollywood. She spoke at the Cannes Film Festival in France, saying she does a head count on movie sets and that there's 10 women and 75 men every morning. Chuck Sievertson, ABC News.
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7: From the WKRK Forecast Center, this is meteorologist Steve Hamilton. About 60 for the overnight low. We do have a slim chance of a shower or thunderstorm. And then we start off the week with pretty good weather. High pressure will be over our area Monday, so we're getting sunshine. Fairly warm, too. We'll be in the upper 80s. Few clouds on Monday night, low near 60, and then about the same for Tuesday, upper 80s and sunny. Our next big cold front will move in on Wednesday. That'll bring us a really good chance of rain and thunderstorms.

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Southern Gospel is a part of who we are, and we're proud to share it every day on WKRK.

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For the first time, the people who lived in darkness saw the light of love. The Holy Son of God wrapped himself in flesh to walk among us, to show us the Father, to become sin for us.

went black and the earth shook, it must have seemed that darkness had won again. The light of the world was extinguished by the cold hand of death, and we would be slaves to the darkness forever. But as dawn broke on Sunday morning, the light broke through the darkness.

Southern gospel music has a way of bringing peace to a busy day. 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
1: ABC News, I'm Chuck Sievertson. Another threat to Iran by President Trump, demanding it reopen the Strait of Hormuz. This after a call with Israeli Prime Minister Netanyahu and after the United Arab Emirates said it shot down a drone targeting its only nuclear power plant. Austin, Texas police say they've arrested the third person sought in weekend random shootings. Four people were wounded. Declaring a global health emergency, the World Health Organization, because of the deadly Ebola outbreak in Congo and Uganda. Dr. Jean Kaseya, head of Africa's top public health organization.
2: Western countries, they don't understand that when Africa is affected, they are also at risk because people are flying every day. And it means building strong system, supporting Africa, investing in Africa.
1: Two U.S. Navy jets collided midair at an air show at Mountain Home Air Force Base outside Boise, Idaho. Officials say all four crew members ejected safely. This is ABC News. Some earnings reports out this week could be economic indicators. The companies include Walmart, Home Depot, Lowe's, and Target. Memorial Day weekend is on the way. With how traveling is shaping up, ABC's Ike Ajachi.
3: According to Going.com, the average domestic airfare for this Memorial Day, it's about $459 round trip. So where are people actually going? Well, Going.com says travelers are gravitating toward classic vacation spots. Think Las Vegas, Honolulu, Los Angeles, San Francisco, right here in the Big Apple, with Seattle topping the list as the number one destination this year.
1: Something new for Pope Leo. Children he was talking to at the Vatican Sunday were teaching him the viral 6-7 hand gesture.
4: 6-7!
1: If you poor geezer, don't know what the 6-7 hand gesture is, just ask any 6- or 7-year-old. Chuck Sievertson, ABC News.
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7: From the WKRK Forecast Center, this is meteorologist Steve Hamilton. About 60 for the overnight low. We do have a slim chance of a shower or thunderstorm. And then we start off the week with pretty good weather. High pressure will be over our area Monday, so we're getting sunshine. Fairly warm, too. We'll be in the upper 80s. Few clouds on Monday night, low near 60, and then about the same for Tuesday, upper 80s and sunny. Our next big cold front will move in on Wednesday. That'll bring us a really good chance of rain and thunderstorms.

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Right here in the mountains, faith and community still mean a lot. 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

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A cripple sets up shop and starts to beg, crying out for mercy from strangers passing by.

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1: ABC News, I'm Chuck Sievertson. President Trump warning Iran to reopen the Strait of Hormuz, writing on social media, they better get moving fast or there won't be anything left of them. Earlier Sunday, the United Arab Emirates said they repelled a drone attack at a nuclear plant. A victory for Trump in the Louisiana Republican Senate primary, his endorsed candidate, Congresswoman Julia Letlow, beating Senator Bill Cassidy, who voted for impeachment. Chaotic scenes at Swatch stores all across the world, forcing the watch shops to temporarily close. ABC's Perry Russum.
2: A violent scene here in Milan, Italy. One man being shoved to the ground, another one picking up a chair. This is all for a rare pocket watch made in collaboration by Swatch and Audemars Piguet, a luxury brand. In the stores, Swatch is selling them for about $400, but online, they're being resold for thousands.
1: Declaring a global health emergency, the World Health Organization, because of the deadly Ebola outbreak in Congo and Uganda. This is ABC News. Dry conditions and high winds bring fire risks this week in Southern California, says ABC News forecaster Carly Gomez.
3: And we are still looking at some gusty conditions. They are mostly for our desert spots, areas around Ventura County Mountains, and we're also seeing them around Big Bear. So mountains and deserts is where we're seeing the gusty winds, but also some fire concerns. Could be dangerous throughout tonight as some of the wind gusts peak up to about 60 miles per hour.
1: Travel tips for Memorial Day weekend from ABC's Ike Ajachi.
4: Going down. .com says travelers are gravitating toward classic vacation spots. Think Las Vegas, Honolulu, Los Angeles, San Francisco, right here in the Big Apple, with Seattle topping the list as the number one destination this year.
1: Kate Blanchett said the Me Too movement got killed very quickly in Hollywood. She spoke at the Cannes Film Festival in France, saying she does a head count on movie sets and that there's 10 women and 75 men every morning. Chuck Sievertson, ABC News.
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7: From the WKRK Forecast Center, this is meteorologist Steve Hamilton. About 60 for the overnight low. We do have a slim chance of a shower or thunderstorm. And then we start off the week with pretty good weather. High pressure will be over our area Monday, so we're getting sunshine. Fairly warm, too. We'll be in the upper 80s. Few clouds on Monday night, low near 60, and then about the same for Tuesday, upper 80s and sunny. Our next big cold front will move in on Wednesday. That'll bring us a really good chance of rain and thunderstorms.

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I'm Greg Goodman, and we're playing Southern Gospel music all day and all night long on 105.5 FM, 1320 AM, and cable channel 25. 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
1: ABC News, I'm Chuck Sievertson. Another threat to Iran by President Trump demanding it reopen the Strait of Hormuz. This after a call with Israeli Prime Minister Netanyahu and after the United Arab Emirates said it shot down a drone targeting its only nuclear power plant. Austin, Texas police say they've arrested the third person sought in weekend random shootings. Four people were wounded. Declaring a global health emergency, the World Health Organization, because of the deadly Ebola outbreak in Congo and Uganda. Dr. Jean Kaseya, head of Africa's top public health organization.
2: Western countries, they don't understand that when Africa is affected, they are also at risk because people are flying every day. And it means building strong system, supporting Africa, investing in Africa.
1: Two U.S. Navy jets collided midair at an air show at Mountain Home Air Force Base outside Boise, Idaho. Officials say all four crew members ejected safely. This is ABC News. Some earnings reports out this week could be economic indicators. The companies include Walmart, Home Depot, Lowe's, and Target. Memorial Day weekend is on the way. With how traveling is shaping up, ABC's Ike Ajachi.
3: According to Going.com, the average domestic airfare for this Memorial Day, it's about $459 round trip. So where are people actually going? Well, Going.com says travelers are gravitating toward classic vacation spots. Think Las Vegas, Honolulu, Los Angeles, San Francisco, right here in the Big Apple, with Seattle topping the list as the number one destination this year.
1: Something new for Pope Leo. Children he was talking to at the Vatican Sunday were teaching him the viral 6-7 hand gesture.
4: 6-7!
1: If you poor geezer, don't know what the 6-7 hand gesture is, just ask any 6 or 7-year-old. Chuck Sievertson, ABC News.
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7: From the WKRK Forecast Center, this is meteorologist Steve Hamilton. About 60 for the overnight low. We do have a slim chance of a shower or thunderstorm. And then we start off the week with pretty good weather. High pressure will be over our area Monday, so we're getting sunshine. Fairly warm, too. We'll be in the upper 80s. Few clouds on Monday night, low near 60, and then about the same for Tuesday, upper 80s and sunny. Our next big cold front will move in on Wednesday. That'll bring us a really good chance of rain and thunderstorms.

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Hey, it's Greg Goodman. Nothing like a good Southern gospel song to brighten the day, and we've got plenty more coming up right here on Christian Radio, WKRK, serving the mountains of North Carolina, Georgia, and Tennessee.

We have more great Southern Gospel songs lined up for you. I'm Greg Goodman. Hope you're enjoying your day with Christian Radio, WKRK.

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1: Yeah.
0: I like it. I'll help him. When he's finished building, he'll come back again to take us through that

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1: ABC News, I'm Sherry Preston. Peace talks seemingly stalled in the fight with Iran. Here's ABC's Lena Moise.
2: Oil prices rising overnight after a drone strike on a nuclear plant in the United Arab Emirates. Gas prices here at home now averaging around $4.50 a gallon. Republicans acknowledging little can be done to lower prices beyond reopening the Strait of Hormuz. The war and its economic toll have damaged the president's approval ratings, but his sway within the Republican Party remains strong.
1: Louisiana Senator Bill Cassidy losing his primary race to a Trump-supported candidate. Cassidy voted to remove President Trump from office following the January 6th Capitol riots. Austin, Texas police arresting the third and final suspect in the 48-hour shooting spree that left one person critically injured and the city gripped with fear. A quarter million New York City commuters are gripped with fear at the possibility of getting to work this morning amid the nation's biggest mass transit strike. The Long Island Railroad shut down this morning. This is ABC News. Some of the country's biggest tech firms are settling a lawsuit involving thousands of school districts. ABC's Mike Dubusky has the story.
3: Lawyers for the tech firms Snap, YouTube, and TikTok have agreed to settle a closely watched case for undisclosed terms. More than 1,000 school districts across the U.S. have filed lawsuits against the tech companies, accusing them of designing products that create addictive behaviors in children, spawn mental health crises, and thus harm the education system. Meta, the owner of Facebook and Instagram, has so far not settled and is scheduled to stand trial in California next month. Mike Dubusky, ABC News.
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6: From the WKRK Forecast Center, this is meteorologist Steve Hamilton. About 60 for the overnight low. We do have a slim chance of a shower or thunderstorm. And then we start off the week with pretty good weather. High pressure will be over our area Monday, so we're getting sunshine. Fairly warm, too. We'll be in the upper 80s. Few clouds on Monday night, low near 60, and then about the same for Tuesday, upper 80s and sunny. Our next big cold front will move in on Wednesday. That'll bring us a really good chance of rain and thunderstorms.
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Is there anything any better than a mountain sunrise and a good gospel song? You're listening to WKRK and Murphy. We're here all morning long with news, weather, and music you need to stay inspired. Thank you for letting us be a part of your day.

Thanks for keeping it right here on WKRK. We're proud to be your home for Southern gospel music right here in Murphy, playing the songs and artists that have meant so much to listeners throughout the years. I'm Tim Radford saying stay tuned. More great music is on the way.

see the moon for me and you. And I think to myself, what a wonder.

One of the things people love about Southern gospel music is the harmony. When a great quartet locks in on those notes, there's just nothing else like it. Glad you're spending some time with us right here on WKRK in Murphy.

0: We hope you're having a great day today. It's always time for a great Southern gospel song. Thanks for keeping it right here on WKRK Christian Radio in Murphy.
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I'm Tim Radford, and it is my pleasure to be with you on The Morning Show. We're your home for the harmonies you love and the message we all need. More music is coming your way. Stick around.

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1: ABC News, I'm Sherry Preston. President Trump says Iran, in his words, better get moving fast and agree to a peace deal. This is the United Arab Emirates as a drone hit the edge of the country's only nuclear power plant. Oil traders reacting by pushing oil prices up this morning. Brent crude trading at about $110 a barrel. Hundreds of thousands of people trying to figure out a new way to get to work this morning with the busiest commuter rail system in the country shut down. Workers at the Long Island Railroad are on strike. ABC's Allison Kosick.
2: The MTA, which operates the railroad, says our last offer literally gave them everything they said they wanted in terms of pay, but they rejected even that. But the union saying this strike would not have happened if the MTA and LIRR offered our members the reasonable terms the government recommended multiple times.
1: About 250,000 people use the LIRR every day. Three people under arrest after a string of random shootings in Austin, Texas. Four people were hurt. This is ABC News. There's an investigation underway into the Navy jet collision over an air show in western Idaho over the weekend. All four crew members were able to eject safely. The Ebola outbreak causing concern in Africa and beyond, says ABC's Chuck Sievertson.
3: More than 20 Ebola outbreaks in Congo and Uganda should interest Americans and others, says a top public health official.
4: Western countries, they don't understand that when Africa is affected, they are also at risk because people are fleeing every day. And it means building strong system, supporting Africa, investing in Africa.
3: Dr. Jean Kaseya, Director General of Africa's Centers for Disease Control.
4: We cannot afford to have this outbreak in many African countries.
3: He says investment should include making vaccines in Africa.
1: Jury deliberations begin in Oakland, California today in that lawsuit brought by Elon Musk against OpenAI and its founder Sam Altman. Musk is alleging that leaders violated the organization's founding mission as a research lab by shifting to a for-profit structure. Sherry Preston, ABC News.
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7: From the WKRK Forecast Center, I'm meteorologist Jennifer Naramore. Wall-to-wall sunshine coming our way for today. Highs are moving back up between 75 and 85. We have a slim chance of a pop-up storm late. And then dry weather through the night to low upper 50s to the middle 60s. A mix of clouds and sunshine for tomorrow, the high 75 to 85. That range in temperatures coming our way for Wednesday, but some active weather coming in too. An increase of showers with thunderstorms through Wednesday into early Wednesday night. More chances coming in Thursday.

We are rolling right through the morning here at WKRK. Stay tuned. Local weather and news at the top of each hour. But first, let's keep the praise going with more of the Southern gospel music you've grown up with and you love. Enjoy the music.

0: serving Murphy and her neighbors in every direction. This is The Morning Show on WKRK. I'm Tim Radford. Thanks for letting me be a part of your daily routine. We have a lot of great music on the way, so sit back and enjoy the ride this morning.
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1: This is a TVA Minute. 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STEM centers are equipped with hands-on tools designed to close opportunity gaps and support at-risk students. Maggie Kalasia is a STEAM teacher at Todd County Middle School in Elkton, Kentucky, and recently celebrated a new STEM center with her students.
2: Some of my students are drawn to my 3D printers just because they think that little fidgets are really nice and that they can actually create things on their own through a website that I allow them to. But a lot of them like my robotics and a lot of them like my Kinects because anything robotics, anything that moves, anything that challenges them to make something move, they love it.
1: That's a TVA Minute. I'm Adam May.

Wherever your travels take you across Western North Carolina today, stay safe and keep it tuned in right here to The Morning Show on WKRK. I'm Tim Radford, and it's my goal to keep your morning bright with the best music on this side of the mountains. Glad you're here.

0: It's a great start to the day here in the mountains. I'm Tim Radford, keeping the music moving on WKRK from the Hiawassee River down to Blue Ridge. It's a privilege to serve this community. I hope your morning is off to a wonderful, blessed start today.
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1: Hey, bud. 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All right. Love and miss you, guys. Talk to you later.

Good morning. Thanks for making WKRK a part of your routine. We know you have a choice on the radio dial, and we're honored you've chosen us for your Southern gospel music this morning. Let's keep the day moving with more of the songs you love.

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1: ABC News, I'm Sherry Preston. Talks are resuming this morning in a strike that's stopping the busiest commuter rail system in its tracks. About 250,000 people usually use the Long Island Railroad to get to work. This is the first morning rush of the strike, and ABC's Krista McNally's on Long Island, where buses are available, but for essential workers only.
2: We're seeing at least 12 buses at this point. There is not a long line to get on the buses. Early this morning, it seemed that there was a big rush of the essential workers trying to get in ahead of everyone else. Since then, many of these buses have been here, you know, waiting to load up, waiting to get those riders and roll on out, making their way west from here at Ronkonkoma.
1: Four people are hurt after a random shooting spree in Austin, Texas. Three people now under arrest, the youngest only 15 years old. President Trump warning, quote, there won't be anything left of Iran if its leaders don't move quickly to agree to a peace deal. This is ABC News. Members of the House Oversight Committee are set to interview a former prison guard who was on duty the night that sex offender Jeffrey Epstein died in 2019. ABC's Peter Haralambos has more.
3: The interview of Tova Noel, believed to be the last person to have seen Epstein before his death, comes amid renewed scrutiny of Epstein's suicide. Noel is alleged to have spent the hours ahead of Epstein's death scrolling on the internet, rather than performing the required headcounts of prisoners in the unit where the disgraced sex offender was housed. Prosecutors in 2019 charged her and another prison guard with falsifying records to make it seem as if they did those required checks, and both ended up reaching a deal with prosecutors to have those charges dropped. Peter Haralambos, ABC News.
1: Louisiana Senator Bill Cassidy, one of the few Republicans who voted to impeach President Trump for his role in the January 6th Capitol riot, he lost his primary. It was confirmed over the weekend. Sherry Preston, ABC News.
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6: For the WKRK Forecast Center, I'm meteorologist Jennifer Naramore. Wall-to-wall sunshine coming our way for today. Highs are moving back up between 75 and 85. We have a slim chance of a pop-up storm late. And then dry weather through the night to low upper 50s to the middle 60s. A mix of clouds and sunshine for tomorrow, the high 75 to 85. That range in temperatures coming our way for Wednesday, but some active weather coming into an increase of showers with thunderstorms through Wednesday into early Wednesday night. More chances coming in Thursday.
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Whether you're listening in Murphy, Andrews, or over the line in Blairsville, I'm glad you've got us on the dial. We're your home for Southern Gospel favorites across Western North Carolina, Northern Georgia, and Eastern Tennessee. Stay tuned for more.

It's a beautiful morning to be alive. We're so thankful for the message in these songs, and we hope they're hitting home for you today on WKRK. Stick around. We've got more music, weather, and the latest from ABC News coming up very soon.

Tim Radford here on WKRK. If you're just joining us, welcome. You found the home for Southern Gospel in Western North Carolina and beyond. I've got a great stack of music ready to go, so let's keep the morning moving along together here on The Morning Show.

0: 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That's part of what makes this music feel so real and so personal. And we're proud to share it with you right here on WKRK in Murphy.
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I'm glad you're part of the station family. 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

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This old house was home and comfort as we fought the storms of life. This old house once rang with laughter. This old house heard many shouts.

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1: ABC News, I'm Sherry. Preston, the president warning Iran, time is running out to reach a peace deal. In a Weekend Post, the president says Iran's leaders, quote, better get moving fast or there won't be anything left. That helping to push oil prices up this morning with Brent crude at one point topping $110 a barrel. An investigation is now underway after two Navy fighter jets collided during an air show in Idaho over the weekend. ABC's Hannah Batah.
2: The two modified F-18s were performing an aerial demonstration when they appeared to touch and get tangled together. The jets hanging in the air for a few moments before the crew ejects, their parachutes opening, before the planes plunge to the ground, exploding on impact. The base was briefly locked down, but no one on the ground was injured.
1: No rushing at all this morning for hundreds of thousands of commuters who would normally be using the busiest rail system in the country. A strike stopping the Long Island Railroad completely. Negotiations underway now. This is ABC News. Just the very mention of artificial intelligence has been creating tense moments at some recent university commencement ceremonies. Here by ABC's Sophie Flay.
3: For Gen Z graduates, AI anxiety may be reaching a boiling point.
4: It was the architects of artificial intelligence. Interesting.
3: The former CEO of Google was booed multiple times while discussing artificial intelligence during a commencement speech at the University of Arizona this weekend.
5: Artificial intelligence is the next industrial revolution.
3: And at this commencement speech at the University of Central Florida, a real estate executive was booed for mentioning AI.
1: Jury deliberations begin in Oakland, California today in a lawsuit brought by Elon Musk against OpenAI founder Sam Altman and the company. Musk claims OpenAI leaders violated the organization's founding mission by shifting to a for-profit structure. Sherry Preston, ABC News.
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2: For the WKRK Forecast Center, I'm meteorologist Jennifer Naramore. Wall-to-wall sunshine coming our way for today. Highs are moving back up between 75 and 85. We have a slim chance of a pop-up storm late. And then dry weather through the night to low upper 50s to the middle 60s. A mix of clouds and sunshine for tomorrow, the high 75 to 85. That range in temperatures coming our way for Wednesday, but some active weather coming in too. An increase of showers with thunderstorms through Wednesday into early Wednesday night. More chances coming in Thursday.

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1: 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And they can't help you. Got that? 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That's 591-8152 or 828-541-2320. 541-2320. All right, it is Monday, the 18th of May. On our birthday list, Zach Roberts, Junior Robertson, Faye Brown, Helen Pace, May Crane, Dawana Livers, Lisa Bryant, Amber Ledford, Donna Collins, Audrey Lee Choir, Sally Russell, Andre Barbeau, Desmond Ledford, Heather Smith, Christy Lenz, Janine Childs, Kelsey Bryant, Susan Wyman, Summer Covington, Stephanie James, Mike Catuto, Keith Clayton, Jimmy Hughes, Jeff Recharme, Jacob Crisp, Geneva Dean, April Stewart, and Leanne Lee. That's our list for May 18th. Happy birthday to all of you from all of us at WKRK. Happy

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This is a test of the emergency alerting system. The broadcasters of your area, in voluntary cooperation with federal, state, and local authorities, have developed this system to keep you informed in the event of an emergency. 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This concludes this test of the emergency alerting system.

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1: 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And I believe that's that. So if you've come downtown, you've noticed that road construction started. It's going to be on Hiawassee Street from McDonald's through the downtown roundabout and continue north on to Valley River Avenue, and that's going to be ongoing from 7 p.m. until 7 a.m. until they get it finished.
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3: ABC News, I'm Sherry Preston. Oil prices this morning pulling back just a bit after hitting $110 a barrel earlier this morning. Here's ABC's Lana Moise.
4: Oil prices rising overnight after a drone strike on a nuclear plant in the United Arab Emirates. Gas prices here at home now averaging around $4.50 a gallon. Republicans acknowledging little can be done to lower prices beyond reopening the Strait of Hormuz. The war and its economic toll have damaged the president's approval ratings, but his sway within the Republican Party remains strong.
3: President Trump over the weekend demanding that Iran, in his words, quote, get moving fast to reach a peace deal. New court filings show the president is dropping his $10 billion lawsuit against the IRS over the leak of his tax returns. Not mentioned in the filing any reason why, but sources have told ABC News the Trump administration is settling the case in exchange for a nearly $1.8 billion fund to pay claims to people who say they were targeted. This is ABC News. 2 weeks ago, Customs and Border Protection Commissioner Rodney Scott promised there would be no border wall built in Big Bend National Park in Deep West Texas. Now it appears, however, that promise seems to have been broken.
5: This is Jim Ryan. Northwest of Big Bend, the Justice Department plans to use eminent domain to seize 14 acres of land owned by the Catholic Diocese of El Paso.
6: It's upsetting that they're going to these measures to try to take the property.
5: Ruben Escandon Jr. is with the Mount Cristo Rey Restoration Committee, which oversees the 29-foot statue of Christ that draws pilgrims from around the world.
6: The damage to the property and the monument itself is a concern.
5: The Trump administration says it needs the land to install barriers and other border protection technology. Jim Ryan, ABC News.
3: In Milan, Italy, and elsewhere around the world, there was mayhem at Swatch stores over the release of a new watch dubbed the Royal Pop Pocket Watch. It sells for $400 in stores. Online, they've been selling for 10 times that. I'm Sherry Preston, ABC News.
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10: For the WKRK Forecast Center, I'm meteorologist Jennifer Naramore. Wall-to-wall sunshine coming our way for today. Highs are moving back up between 75 and 85. We have a slim chance of a pop-up storm late. And then dry weather through the night to low upper 50s to the middle 60s. A mix of clouds and sunshine for tomorrow, the high 75 to 85. That range in temperatures coming our way for Wednesday, but some active weather coming in too. An increase of showers with thunderstorms through Wednesday into early Wednesday night. More chances coming in Thursday.

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2: It is 10:19, 73 degrees with sunshine. Beautiful out there.
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2: Hello, friends. Would you like to hear an amazing fact? An English fisherman from Worcestershire traveling through France caught a fish he will not soon forget. 20 years ago, someone introduced a goldfish to the blue water lakes in Champagne, France. Little fish tend to get big and grow much larger in a big lake, but no one was prepared when Andy Hackett landed the monster goldfish that had grown to 67 pounds. The bright orange goldfish had been spotted many times and was nicknamed the giant carrot. After a 25-minute battle, it was all over. A friend teased Andy, "You're going to need a bigger fishbowl." It's not very often you see a man using two hands to lift a goldfish nearly as big as a sheep. Mr. Hackett posed with the orange leviathan for a few memorable pictures before releasing it back into the lake. The fishery now has a waiting list of 5 years for anyone else who wants a chance at catching the world's biggest goldfish. You know, Pastor Ross, I remember once I came home from some school fair, and I don't know how I ended up winning a goldfish for one of our kids. And we put it in a little plastic goldfish bowl and set it on the kitchen counter. And I honestly thought it would die in about 2 or 3 days, and that would be the end of that. We had that thing for years. And I mean, just, you know, we fed it and took care of it. But once we actually thought it was dead, and I put it in the toilet, and it came back to life. And then I had to fish it out. Those things are amazing. But I've never seen one get that big.
3: That is a big goldfish. You can just imagine the kid coming home and having one of those in its big bowl on its desk. It's
2: just those go in the swimming pool.
3: That's right. It's a big fish.
2: But if you put that in your pool, you'd be afraid it might catch you. And it makes us think about a man that instead of going fishing, he got caught by the fish.
3: That's right. Also a really big fish. And we're talking about Jonah and the story that we find in the Old Testament of the prophet, the reluctant prophet, but God prepared a fish, and the fish actually brought Jonah underwater to where he needed to go. But what else is interesting, Pastor Doug, is that story of Jonah being in the belly of the great fish for 3 days is actually referenced by Jesus.
2: Yeah. Some people say, well, it didn't really happen. Well, Jesus states it as though it did happen. And you can read that, friends, if you look in your Bibles in the book of Matthew, chapter 12, and in verse 39, Jesus said, "An evil and adulterous generation seeks after a sign, and no sign will be given to it except for the sign of the prophet Jonah. For as Jonah was 3 days and three nights in the belly of the great fish, so will the Son of Man be 3 days and three nights in the heart of the earth." And you know, there are many ways when you read the story of Jonah, it is really it's a type of Jesus. We learn about Jesus sort of allegorically from the story of Jonah. Jesus was asleep in a boat during a storm. They said to Jesus, "Lord, do you not care we're perishing?" And they woke him up. The captain says to Jonah, "Do you not care that we're perishing?" Then they go up on deck and they cast lots. And they cast lots for Jesus. And since the sailors did not want to be charged with innocent blood, and Pilate said, "I don't want to be guilty of this man's innocent blood." And you can go through the story of Jonah, of course. And then Jonah looks like he's dead. And after 3 days and three nights, he comes back. And then there's a great revival after his resurrection, mm-hmm. which after Jesus' resurrection, the Christian church goes to the Gentiles. So there's just so many parallels in the story of Jonah. And maybe our friends would like to know what some of those lessons are. I didn't even give half of them right now.
3: 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Now, if you're outside of North America and you'd like to read the book, we want to encourage you to go to our website, just amazingfacts.org or .com, and you'll be able to read the book there on our free library. 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And of course, if you have a Bible question, our phone line here to the studio is 800-463-7297. 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That'll bring you here into the studio with your Bible questions. We also want to greet, Pastor Doug, those who are watching on the internet. We are live streaming this program on Facebook, on the Doug Batchelor Facebook page, on Amazing Facts, on YouTube. And also we have folks who are watching live on Amazing Facts TV. And then, of course, listening on the many land-based radio stations as well as satellite radio. So welcome to all of our listeners. Before we get to your questions, we want to start with a word of prayer. Dear Father in heaven, we thank you that we have this time where we can open up the Bible and study together the most important book that contains the most important story, the most important subject, and that centers around Christ. Thank you for the opportunity to study together, be with those who are listening, and guide us here in the studio. We ask this in Jesus' name. Amen.
2: Amen.
3: Well, we're ready to go to the phone lines. Our first caller this evening, we've got David listening in Arizona. David, welcome to the program.
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2: Evening.
4: Praise the Lord for using you both and the ministry Amazing Facts. Bless all of you and your families.
2: Well, thank you.
4: I work here as a volunteer missionary on the Navajo Reservation, and you know there's a lot of people in need, and the Lord's using me quite a bit helping people. And one day it impressed me. I asked the Lord, I said, Lord, I says, you've used me to do this, and I know that you provide blessings for helping people. So if there is any blessings that you have for me, would you please give it to this person or you know, who I was helping at the time? And since then, I've done that several times, and I was just curious what your thoughts were about that.
2: Yeah, well, of course, people cannot of their own transfer a blessing except as God does that. Now, you know, when the Lord instructed Isaac and Jacob, they placed their hands on their sons and they kind of conveyed a promise and a blessing. Jesus put his hands on the children and blessed them. But the most important way that we transfer blessing is simply by praying that God will bless somebody. And which sounds like what you're doing, it's not really a ritual. We just ask God to, you know, bless this person. And it's okay to ask God to bless you, too. There's a story of Jabez in the Bible, and he says, Lord, bless me. And says, God blessed him and answered his prayer. So just praying that God will bless the people that are working in your wake, and I'll send you Navajo greetings, Yate, to you and any of your friends that are there around the Four Corners area. Keep up the good work, and thank you for your call, David.
3: We've got Anthony listening in New York. Anthony, welcome to the program.
5: Hello, good evening, pastors.
2: Evening.
5: My question is based on Daniel chapter 4, verse 15. And it says, nevertheless, leave the stump of his roots in the earth, even with a band of iron and brass in the tender grass of the field, and let it be wet with the dew of heaven. And let his portion be with the beasts and the grass of the earth. My question is there any prophetic significance to the types of metals mentioned in there with the iron and the brass, similar to the one of his first string with the metal man?
2: Right. Yeah, and I think that you also find the iron and the brass in Daniel, is it Daniel 7, the fourth beast? It got teeth of iron and claws of brass.
3: Mm-hmm.
2: Every word of God is valid and means something. And I've looked at this before because typically when you look at the story in Daniel chapter 4, Daniel gives a prophecy of what's going to happen to Nebuchadnezzar, but we usually don't apply that with the day for the year because it tells us the fulfillment of that prophecy when the seven times pass is the 7 years of Nebuchadnezzar's insanity and that his kingdom would be preserved. Now, I've done a lot of wood cutting and falling of trees. I was doing some last week. And some trees, when you cut it, if you cut it above the ball root, they will come back. Like manzanita and many other trees, or madrone, they'll come back, even an oak. They might put a band of iron or bronze around it to protect that the tree, the stump, from being, you know, beaten up by people or something that might go by. And I think that maybe that's put there for that reason. I've had some people say, well, if the iron represents Rome and the bronze represents Greece, and that maybe this prophecy has a dual application, and the seven times we're talking about the people of God, and that they would be preserved as a nation and Israel would come back. I've heard people apply it that way, but I think we need to stick with the regular interpretation that's given by Daniel, that Nebuchadnezzar was the fulfillment.
3: All right, very good. Thank you for your call, Anthony. We've got Terrence listening in North Carolina. Terrence, welcome to the program.
6: Hey, the pastors, how are you tonight?
2: Good, yeah.
6: Good, I got a quick question here. Did Enoch and Elijah go boldly to heaven, or were they taken up and buried like Moses was, in reference to John 3:13?
2: Yeah, well, I don't believe that flesh and blood can inherit the kingdom of God, meaning these carnal, corruptible bodies. Where is it in 1 Corinthians 15, I think, Pastor Ross, where Paul says this corruption will put on incorruption. In the moment, in the twinkling of an eye, we are transformed. That doesn't mean that one body has to get buried and then God creates another one. I think that with Enoch, when he walked with God and he went through that portal, that cosmic portal where he went from our world into heaven, I think God transformed him and gave him a glorified body. And the same thing with Elijah when he went to heaven in the fiery chariot. I think he experienced a transformation and got a glorified body. His body is not the regular one we wear now that gets sick and old and has aches and pains.
3: You also mentioned, Terrace, John chapter 3, verse 13, and maybe this is part of the question, Pastor Doug. Jesus said, no one has ascended up to heaven, but he who has come down from heaven, that is the Son of Man. So are you wondering, Terrence, how could they ascend to heaven if Jesus says no one has ascended to heaven?
6: Also, in reference to 2 Kings 2, 1 through 11, it says Elijah was taken up into heaven by a whirlwind. Mm-hmm. Afterwards, filthy men searched for 3 days but could not find them. For the word heaven often refers to the, you know, the sky, and whirlwinds can't take anyone into God's heaven. So that's my question. Were they taken into heaven? I mean,
2: yes.
6: Or were they buried? Yes.
2: Yeah, well, because it says Enoch walked with God and it was not, for God took him. Well, God took him to himself. And one reason we know Elijah went to heaven is if you go to the New Testament, Mark chapter 9, Elijah, along with Moses, appear in real glorified bodies, talking with Jesus, and Peter, James, and John saw that. So no reason to doubt that Enoch's not there too.
3: Just a comment real quick on the verse you mentioned in John chapter 3, verse 13. People wonder, what did Jesus mean when he said, no one has ascended up into heaven but he who has come down? The context that Jesus is talking about, no one has ascended up into heaven to have truth, to find truth, and then come back down to the earth from heaven with truth to share it, other than Christ. So the statement is not saying no one has ever ascended to heaven, because of course Enoch and Elijah did, and Moses was resurrected and taken to heaven. But no one has gone from earth to heaven and then come back down to the earth to share truth. Jesus is the one that has come down from heaven. So that's the context there in John chapter 3.
2: Yep.
3: Next caller that we have is Lori, listening from Illinois. Lori, welcome to the program.
7: Thank you for taking my call. I really, really appreciate it. I'm having a hard time wrapping my head around Matthew 18:18. I've looked at the commentary and everything, and I'm having a hard time understanding that, and I was wondering if you could explain that to me.
2: All right, let's read it to our friends. Assuredly, I say to you, whatever you bind on earth will be bound in heaven, and whatever you loose on earth will be loosed in heaven. And I think, for one thing, Jesus is affirming that he was giving the church authority for church discipline. And he's, you know, saying a lot of Matthew 18 is talking about when there's conflict in the church and how to resolve conflict in the church. And some people might have behavior that means that they would be put out of the fellowship of the church. Paul addressed that same thing in 1 Corinthians I think it's chapter 7, he's talking about somebody that was sleeping with his father's wife, ostensibly his stepmother. And he said, you should put such a one out. I think that the Lord was saying that he would support and respect that. But even beyond that, it's saying that when we preach the gospel, our failure to do it, it makes a difference in heaven. Sharing the gospel with others and they find Christ, what's happening on earth affects the results in heaven.
3: Next caller that we have is Frank, listening from the Netherlands. Frank, welcome to the program.
8: I have a question from Leviticus, I think. Mm-hmm. It's about the unclean laws. When a woman has loss of blood loss, or when a man does a thing, they are unclean for a certain amount of time. What is the spiritual meaning today?
2: Yeah, how would you apply some of these laws? Well, you would divide up the laws in the Old Testament in a few different categories. Some of them, of course, are your just moral law. That's the Ten Commandments. God treats it differently because he delivered it and wrote it differently. And the Bible calls that the covenant that God made. Then you had certain civil laws, and Moses was given a number of civil laws about how people were to be governed and judged and what the various punishments would be for various crimes. Then there were some ceremonial laws, and that had to do with the sanctuary and its services and the sacrificial system. Even circumcision is part of the ceremonial law. And then you had some health laws. And so depending on which one you're citing, the Bible says that the nation of Israel, they believe that, and you know, it's actually very modern, very good modern science. They thought any unnatural issue from the body could make a person unclean. And so they were to be set aside, whether they had a sore running or whatever it might do. An emission from the body was considered unclean. And so they would wash, and they'd be unclean for a designated period of time. Now, it was a little different for a woman during the monthly cycle. And that's actually true in many cultures of the world. Blood is considered unclean, and they were to, you know, wash if they were exposed to it. So that would be probably on the kind of a combination of a health and a ceremonial law, because some of it had to do with natural cleanliness, and then some of it had to do with blood in the sanctuary. I thought, you know, one reason I say that is the time that a woman would stay away from the sanctuary when she had a man child was about half of that for when she had a woman baby, a female baby. So obviously there's some spiritual significance to that, that health-wise there would be no difference.
3: All right, very good. Well, thank you, Frank. We've got, Maggie listening from Washington. Maggie, welcome to the program.
9: Oh, thank you for taking my call. I appreciate it. I want to let you gentlemen know that I pray for you daily, that the Lord would put a hedge about you.
2: And, oh, thank you.
9: My question is, could you explain Hanukkah, where it came from, what the history is? Is it a biblical practice, or just where does it come from? And thank you so much for your answer.
2: Yeah, well, in the typical Protestant Bible, you're not going to find the history of Hanukkah. You would find it in the story of the Maccabees. That's a period of time between, it's called the intertestamental period of time, between Malachi and Matthew. During the time of the Maccabees, they ran out of oil in the temple, and God miraculously kept the lamp burning for 7 days. And that's why you'll often see Hanukkah is symbolized by a menorah, the Jewish seven-pointed candlestick, and they light the candles. And it's based on this miracle. And I don't have any reason to doubt the miracle, but there's no command in the typical Bible about Hanukkah. You will have a reference in the Bible to the Feast of Purim, which is in the book of Esther. And of course, Passover and the others are going to be there.
3: All right. Thank you for your call.
2: Thank you, Meg.
3: We've got Lee listening in Texas. Lee, welcome to the program.
10: Yes, sir. Thank you, pastors. My question is that, is the death decree the end of probation, or is the mark of the beast the end of probation? I've been trying to find out that for quite a number of time.
2: All right. Well, let's see if we can help you. Now, first of all, for our friends that are listening, Lee is talking about in Revelation 13, in the final conflict with the beast power, it comes in two phases. Phase one is the beast power is going to try to manipulate the world to a certain form of worship, and obviously it'll happen in degrees. First, they'll say, well, you know, we're going to control your buying and selling, and unless you cooperate, you cannot buy or sell. And when that's finally not effective for God's people, they're going to say, all right, we're going to the phase two, which is there'll be a death decree on a certain date, and you'll be killed. You see in the book of Daniel, there was a death decree if they did not worship the image of Nebuchadnezzar. So it's interesting, Pastor Ross, that even now in the world, when the United Nations get together and certain countries that are behaving badly, they have international monetary sanctions that control the buying and selling. So on an international level, that's already happening. But as far as I know, United Nations is not compelling people to worship a certain way yet. I mean, it could happen. But so I don't think probation closes until you get to the death decree phase. Because during that first phase, when you can't buy or sell, I think the Christians are going to be preaching and practicing, and there'll be many people converted maybe during that time. But certainly by the time they issue a death decree, I think probation will have closed and the seven last plagues begin to fall. By the way, when the seven last plagues begin to fall, if you look out your window, you live by the ocean, it's turned to blood, probation's closed. Mm-hmm. Or if you live by a river and it's turned to blood, probation's closed. So any other thoughts on that?
3: Yeah, just to add to that, so, you know, we have different phases in Revelation 13, as mm-hmm. you mentioned. The first is those who refuse to acknowledge the beast's power or worship the beast's power, they can't buy and sell. And then at some point in time, there is the close of probation. You got the seven last plagues. And it seems as though the death decree comes about because at that point in time, you have a false prophets arising and false Christs, and they're doing miracles, and they're galvanizing the world. And they're pointing to this group of people who refuse to come along with the rest of the world in this particular form of worship. And the reason all these bad things are happening, they're going to point to this group of people and say, well, that's the reason. And that's really going to help motivate this universal death decree. The good news is that before this death decree can be carried out, Jesus comes. He comes mm-hmm. to deliver his people. So that death decree is never enacted. And of course, we have parallels in the Bible. We have the story of Esther, when there was a death decree against the Jews, but that death decree was never carried out. So we do see some parallels in history as well.
2: Yep, the Lord will deliver his people, just like he did Shadrach, Meshach, and Abednego in the fiery furnace, and Daniel from the lion's den. I think that, and Joseph from his trials, and Job from his trials, God is going to save us through that time of tribulation.
3: All right, next caller that we have is Carice, listening in Washington. Carice, welcome to the program.
11: Hello, good night.
2: Evening.
11: Thank you for taking my call. I just got a question from Matthew 12, verses 3 to 5. Was God saying it was okay for David's action and the priest's actions? Because he said David ate the shewbread.
2: Yes. Jesus is, first of all, Jesus' apostles are being criticized because they're, you know, eating grain out of the fields on the Sabbath day, and Jesus is defending them and saying, you know, it's silly for you to accuse the apostles of gleaning or harvesting or doing work on the Sabbath. All they were doing was picking heads off the grain. They'd rub them in their hands. They'd blow the chaff away and pop them in their mouths. They're just walking along and grabbing. It's perfectly legal to glean, according to the Bible, stuff that you could reach from the road. And they weren't laboring. It wasn't labor intensive. And then Jesus pointed back to how David, when he was running from Saul, he went to the priest and said, you know, I and I guess a couple men with him are very hungry. And they used to replace the holy bread in from the holy place. And they had some what you would call day-old bread. And the priest said, well, the only bread that we have we can give you is the bread we took out of the temple. And if, you know, you and the young men have been living holy lives, you can have it. And David took it. Now, that was no sin for David to take that bread. The priest said that they could, and he told them what the criteria were. The sin was David lied and said he was on business for the king. But there was nothing wrong with David on the Sabbath day getting this bread from the priest. Is that your understanding, Pastor
3: Ross?
2: Yeah,
3: and I think the point of the reason Jesus even brings that up is because in verse 7 he makes the point. He says, but if you would have known what this means, I desire mercy, not sacrifices, you would not have condemned the guiltless. So I think Jesus is saying that when it comes to showing mercy and helping those in need, that is a very high priority when it comes to God. Mm-hmm. And here you have David and his men, and they are suffering hunger. They've been running for many days. They are faint. They need food. And it was an act of mercy to allow them to eat of the used showbread, the mm-hmm. day-old showbread. So I think the point Christ is emphasizing is the most important thing is mercy, and that's what you're neglecting when it comes to your dealing with their traditions and their laws.
2: Yes.
3: For example, just a quick example of that, Pastor Doug, if, you know, the Bible speaks about remembering the Sabbath to keep it holy, and you don't want to be involved in secular labor on that day. But let's say you have a friend who is in desperate need. Let's say they're sick and they need medical attention. You don't want them to suffer during the hours of the Sabbath. You want to do everything you can to help them and alleviate that pain and that suffering. That is showing mercy. And yeah. that's really the principle that Christ is emphasizing. Or yep. if someone's hungry, give them something to eat.
2: Absolutely.
3: All right. Thank you for your call. Next caller that we have is Raylene in Texas. Raylene, welcome to the program.
12: Hey, hello, Mr. Batchelor.
2: Hi. How are you, Raylene?
12: Hi. I'm fine. I know someone that I guess you say is a minister. And a lot of things that he's saying, I disagree with, especially when it comes to the Ten Commandment law of God. That's what he's doing is dividing still the people. Because the only way you can't get them, like the both need to come together, in other words.
2: Right.
12: Well, those that keep Sunday need to really learn about the true day. And those that already keep themselves need to come to Christ. And then he keeps saying that it's almost like he's saying we need to come to Christ's house because Christ has his own house. Okay, the house of Christ is still the house of God to me.
2: Yeah, you know, the good news is that Jesus really says that there's, you know, one Lord, one faith, one baptism. God is not calling us into different truths. There's one truth. The Bible says, God says, I am the Lord. I do not change. Jesus Christ the same yesterday, today, and forever. And if you read in Galatians chapter 2, it says that in Christ there is neither male or female, bond or free, Jew or Gentile. Now, that means that we are all called together to worship together in one truth. And so now I can understand you might tailor your message a little bit for different people because to try and reach them, but the goal is to bring them into one truth. Paul said, you know, to the Jews, I become a Jew to reach the Jews. And to the Gentiles, like a Gentile to reach the Gentiles. So you got to be sensitive to where people are and make sure you're preaching to them and what their needs are. But ultimately, he wants us to come together and be in one body. And that's why we do this program, friends, is to share the good news and do the work. Thank you for your prayers and helping us to keep up the good news. We'll study together again next week.
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15: ABC News, I'm Sherry Preston. A ruling in New York in the trial of Luigi Mangione, the accused killer of UnitedHealthcare CEO Brian Thompson. A gun and a notebook, prosecutors say link him to the murder, can be used as evidence. However, says ABC's Peter Haralambos, other items will not be admitted.
16: The judge is limiting some information. The actual items they took from his bag at the McDonald's, specifically the gun magazine, his cell phone, passport, wallet, and a computer chip. All of those are now off the table, according to this judge. So a little bit of a win for Mangione there, But overall, this is a pretty good ruling for prosecutors here.
15: President Trump has moved to withdraw his $10 billion lawsuit against the IRS over the leak of his tax returns. In exchange, ABC News has learned for a $1.7 billion fund to pay Trump allies who believe they were wrongly investigated during the Biden administration. The cruise ship at the center of the hantavirus outbreak is now docked at the Dutch port of Rotterdam for disinfection. This is ABC News. In Israel, there's been growing unease over the weekend to mark Jerusalem Day, a national holiday. ABC chief international correspondent James Longman says the day is normally peaceful, but has been marked by violence in recent years.
17: I spoke to the police when we were there. They said we will be here intervening where possible. There are isolated pockets of violence. The Israeli police told us they arrested a number of people on the day, but we did see a lot of this violence. We did, though, manage to speak to a couple of people. Majority of these people are Americans. One young man, Eli, he feels very strongly that basically Jerusalem is for the Jews and Arabs and Muslims need to leave.
15: Israel's military intercepting boats off the coast of Cyprus, part of the latest wave of flotilla activists trying to break Israel's naval blockade of Gaza. Flotilla organizers say they're trying to bring awareness to the living condition of Palestinians in Gaza following the Israel-Hamas war. I'm Sherry Preston, ABC News.
18: For the WKRK Forecast Center, I'm meteorologist Jennifer Naramore. Wall-to-wall sunshine coming our way for today. Highs are moving back up between 75 and 85. We have a slim chance of a pop-up storm late. And then dry weather through the night to low upper 50s to the middle 60s. A mix of clouds and sunshine for tomorrow, the high 75 to 85. That range in temperatures coming our way for Wednesday, but some active weather coming into an increase of showers with thunderstorms through Wednesday into early Wednesday night. More chances coming in Thursday.
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20: Our scripture for this week is from Jeremiah 17, verses 5 through 7. Thus says the Lord, cursed is the man who trusts in man and makes flesh his strength, whose heart turns away from the Lord. He is like a shrub in the desert and shall not see any good come. He shall dwell in the parched places of the wilderness in an uninhabited salt land. Blessed is the man who trusts in the Lord, whose trust is the Lord. Okay, and our King James 5 through 7. Thus saith the Lord, cursed be the man that trusteth in man, and maketh flesh his arm, and whose heart departeth from the Lord. For he shall be like the heath in the desert, and shall not see when good cometh, but shall inhabit the parched places in the wilderness, in a salt land, and not inhabited. Blessed is the man that trusteth in the Lord, and whose hope the Lord is.

Got a minute? Mark Crowder here with Peachtree Broadband's Bible Minute. There seems to be a common misperception these days about how God works in our lives. You might occasionally hear someone speak of significantly changing the direction in their life or career on the basis that they feel they were called to do this or that. And while I respect this heartfelt sentiment, I think we should exercise caution in making decisions, even godly ones, based on what we feel. We actually have a pattern in God's Word for how we are called in 2 Thessalonians 2, and I quote, "To this he called you through our gospel, so that you may obtain the glory of our Lord Jesus Christ." So in other words, we are called by God's Word, in particular the accounts of Jesus' life, death, burial, and resurrection to share in his glory. That means that the only way to fulfill God's calling is to be in his Word as regularly as we can. In 2 Timothy 2, we're reminded to study to show thyself approved unto God, a worker who needeth not to be ashamed, rightly dividing the word of truth. May God bless you and keep you by your friends at Peachtree Broadband Fiber.

0: That concludes the segment of gospel music brought to you by Peachtree Broadband Fiber. 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
1: For the WKRK Forecast Center, I'm meteorologist Jennifer Naramore. Wall-to-wall sunshine coming our way for today. Highs are moving back up between 75 and 85. We have a slim chance of a pop-up storm late. And then dry weather through the night to low upper 50s to the middle 60s. A mix of clouds and sunshine for tomorrow, the high 75 to 85. That range in temperatures coming our way for Wednesday, but some active weather coming into an increase of showers with thunderstorms through Wednesday into early Wednesday night. More chances coming in Thursday.
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3: Good morning. Thank you for joining us today for God's Word for Today's World. It is my joy to come share God's Word with you, and I hope this service today will be a blessing for you. I truly do appreciate each of you who listen, pray for us, and help make these services possible. No way that I could ever express that deeply enough, but I certainly want to try and say thank you so very much for being a part of these services daily and for all that you do for the cause of Christ. It is so important for us to walk as closely to God as we possibly can. And how do we do that? And it is by reading the Word of God and by praying and applying the Word of God to our own hearts and lives and seeking to just do what the Bible tells us to do and in its appropriate way. The Scriptures say to us, study to show thyself approved unto God, a workman that needeth not to be ashamed, rightly dividing the word of truth. Now, looking back at that verse of Scripture just a little bit, it does emphasize to us as the children of God, study the word of God, think upon the word of God, look at how it is connected in the Scriptures. For many years, there have been Bible scholars that familiarized themselves so very much with the Word of God, and so much so that they would begin to fit together various themes in the Bible. And how that not only was one biblical writer saying and teaching about the plan of salvation, but there were others also, as God inspired to write them to write down. And anyway, it is a matter of familiarizing ourselves with the Word of God, what God has said, what Jesus taught, what God gave to other Christian workers to write down and preserve for our benefit, and because it was directly coming from God. And God has watched over it, and we have this great treasure then in the Word of God. And so we are truly today commanded to study the Word of God. And then he says to that, study to show thyself approved unto God. And that is another important thing, folks, because we can study the Word of God and we can apply it to our lives. And we can teach it so that other Christians will know what to do. And then it is up to every individual to make that choice to walk with God or to not walk with God. What a very special choice that we have here. And that leads me to say there is so much about the Christian life that has to do with choices. It starts with a choice. God speaks to your heart. Maybe it's through the preached word of God or the taught word of God or even your own reading of the word of God that you become aware that God is wanting to save you. Then your choice is to invite him into your heart. Jesus said, "Behold, I stand at the door and knock. If any man hear my voice and will open the door, I will come into him and sup with him and he with me." In other words, have fellowship with you. We will be one of the same family. But that's a choice you have to make. The Apostle Paul says, "For whosoever shall call upon the name of the Lord shall be saved." A choice that you have to make. Am I going to call upon the Lord Jesus Christ and ask him to save me and welcome him into my life? And then we have this choice of whether or not I am going to walk with God or if I'm going to just be mediocre in my commitment to God. And friends, really, God demands of us our best. Now, he doesn't demand of us something that we can't do, but he demands of us our best. And walking with God is a key to that, doing the best that I can. Have you ever caught yourself saying, when someone asks, "How you doing?" You say, "Well, I'm doing the best I can." And then when you say that, if it hasn't occurred to you already, then think about it. Am I really doing the best I can? Or could I do better? And this is a thing that we encounter as we seek to walk with the Lord in our daily life. One songwriter put it this way, "Just a closer walk with thee. Grant it, Jesus, is my plea. Daily walking close to thee. Let it be, Lord, let it be." And you may have heard that song numbers and numbers of times. And it certainly is a message and was a message that God gave to the writer of those words. And I believe they were experiencing them right in the depths of their heart and wanting to be in the center of God's will. And there have been times, folks, when I have said to others, the most wonderful place that you will ever be is right in the center of the will of God. When we're doing God's will, we've got an inner satisfaction like none other can have, except they be walking right in the very center of the will of God. And it is through prayer and the reading of the Word of God and the applying of the Word of God in our lives that this comes. And that is another part of that verse of scripture of study, to show thyself approved unto God. You know, others may not approve of what you're saying and what you're teaching or even what you're preaching. But as long as you know that you are preaching what the Word of God has said and the Word of God that God wants to give at a particular time, then do not worry about being approved or disapproved, we might say, of the people. It is a concern, yes, that they accept the Word of God. But if they reject that, if they disapprove, if they disagree, then just know that you are approved by God and that you are zeroed in on what God has to say concerning any particular issue in the walk and the life of an individual. Study to show thyself approved unto God, a workman that needeth not to be ashamed. That's the main thing, that you demonstrate your understanding and your knowledge of the Word of God, that you are not trying to twist the Scripture or arrest the Scriptures and use them in a way other than which God has intended for them to be used. And thus it is that you have yourself in the clear and in right relationship with God. And even if you must disagree with those about you in what you believe, and you know that it is approved unto God, then being approved unto God is the most important thing. So study to show thyself approved unto God, a workman that needeth not to be ashamed, rightly dividing the word of truth. Rightly dividing the word of truth. That's another way of saying applying the word of God in an appropriate way, which means that I don't take the word of God and try to make it say something else than what it does, that I do not take the word of God and misuse it or appropriate it or apply it in a way that it just doesn't apply. And there are things that, as we study the Bible, read things that were applicable in a certain situation, but not in another. Take the woman that the religious leaders in Jesus' day had brought to Jesus, and you can read it in the 8th chapter of the Gospel of John, and said, this woman was taken in the very act of adultery, and Moses' law says she ought to be put to death. What do you say? And Jesus, the scripture has a little interlude that says, this they did, tempting Jesus to see if they could find something contradictory in him or find some fault in him that they might have reason to accuse him before the people so they could say, this man is not acceptable at all because he says this and this and does this and that, and he disagrees with Moses' law. Finally, Jesus, as they continued to ask him they should do, what he felt should be done to this woman, Jesus stooped down and wrote something on the ground. And we do not know what he wrote down there, but I can assure you that the people of that day knew what he had said. And there have been speculations by others about what Jesus said. But the thing I see in this is what Jesus wrote down certainly disagreed in its application with this woman and this situation. And Jesus then said to them, the one among you that is without sin, let him first cast a stone. Adulterers, it had been the practice and the teaching to stone them to death. And here were ones that were anxious, in one sense, to stone this woman to death. And after Jesus said, the one among you that is without sin, let him cast the first stone, they began walking away from the greatest of them unto the least. And then the scriptures say to us that Jesus asked the woman and said, ma'am, where are thine accusers? And she looked around and said, I don't have any. And Jesus said, neither do I condemn thee. Go and sin no more. Jesus was concerned about the woman. He was concerned about her life being changed. He was concerned even if she was guilty, or had she just been one picked upon and was used as a means whereby to get at Jesus and to find him in some fall. It was being misapplied. It was not being rightly divided, we would say. And there are other examples in the Bible as well where that it is important that the scripture be applied rightly, correctly, and appropriately as God would have it to be applied. And so this is another important thing for us in seeking to have a close relationship, a close walk with God. First of all, is to read the Word of God and study the Word of God and to do so prayerfully, praying that God would reveal its true meaning to us and that God would reveal to us the true application or rightly dividing the Word of God. And these are some things that will bring to us a deeper and greater satisfaction in our lives if we will so do it. And I'm grateful and I'm thankful today that we have the Word of God to study. Let us not forsake that. I know that we all can be guilty of this. The devil will give us so many other good things we might say to do that we don't have time to do the best things. And that's an important thing too. Oh yes, the devil, he will use every trick in the book to deceive you and get you to misapply the Word of God, to not thoroughly understand the Word of God. He did this, you know, when he tempted Jesus in the wilderness. In Matthew chapter 4, the Bible says, "And Jesus was led up by the Spirit into the wilderness to be tempted of the devil for 40 days and nights. And afterwards, after he had been there, fasting in the wilderness 40 days and nights, the Bible says, afterward he was hungry." And of course he would have been. And so, the devil looks at Jesus as being at his weakest or most vulnerable time, and he decided that he would just go at Jesus. Little did he know that here he was confronting God come in the flesh, and he had already lost the battle with God. And so Satan says to him, Jesus, if you are the Son of God, command that these stones be made bread. And you know what Jesus did? Jesus just simply said to him, man shall not live by bread alone, but by every word that proceedeth out of the mouth of God. Well, Satan was just trying, you know, to needle him, if you are the Son of God. And then after Jesus had resisted and rejected the devil's temptation, the Bible says that he taketh Jesus up into a high mountain and shows him all the kingdoms of the world. And Satan says to him, look, Jesus, if you will only bow down and worship me for just a moment, then I'll give you all of these things here. And Jesus said to him, it is written, thou shalt not tempt the Lord thy God. Jesus knew that they didn't belong to the devil to start with. And then there is the matter of him taking Jesus up on a pinnacle of the temple, maybe 200 feet high, some have suggested, and said, And here the devil goes, using the Word of God. And the devil says to Jesus, you know, if you are the Son of God, why don't you just leap off from this building and prove to me that you're the Son of God? For it is written, it is written in Scripture that he will give his angels charge concerning you, to even keep you from stumping your toe. And so knowing that, it is just, why don't you just prove to me. And Jesus said, it is also written, thou shalt not tempt the Lord thy God. And you see, Jesus was applying the word of God correctly. Satan was trying to not apply it correctly, and he lost that battle with Jesus, and it was for our good, all of this, to show how that Jesus was tempted in all manners like as we are, yet without sin. So, a study of the Word of God, rightly dividing the Word of God, and being approved unto God and not just unto man, that we might be thoroughly furnished as a worker in the kingdom of God. Study to show thyself approved unto God, a workman that needeth not to be ashamed, rightly dividing the word of truth, or applying it appropriately. And folks, I would dare say that many times the word of God has been wrested and wrongly applied just to satisfy someone. You see, Jesus and God the Father, they didn't leave out one thing that needed a message spoken about it. They took care of that in this precious holy word that we have today. And so, here again, as we look at our study in the book of Philippians, the Apostle Paul says to us, as we earlier in our studies have touched on, be careful for nothing, but in everything by prayer and supplication with thanksgiving, let your requests be made known unto God. Be careful for nothing is an expression that can be stated in this way. Be anxious about nothing. Don't be worrying over anything. But in everything, with prayer and thanksgiving. Okay? You're going to pray about it. I don't know how many times that I find myself just telling people, please pray about this. Please pray about this. Please seek God's direction about this. And do not worry and fret over it, but pray about it. And in your prayers, be mindful to thank God for prayers he's already answered and for blessings he has already sent and lives that he has already changed. But in everything by prayer and supplication, interceding for others, and bearing, helping bear their burden, and to do it genuinely, God looks upon our life and sees then that we are certainly concerned about others and not just about ourselves, because we are offering these prayers with supplication and with thanksgiving, giving him praise and adoration for that which he has done. Then let your requests be made known unto God. Bring them to God. Seek God's direction. Seek God's help with the matters that confront us in daily life. And so here the whole concern that Paul has for the Philippian people is that they have this walk with God from which they are getting satisfaction and from which they can experience peace. And he goes on to emphasize that in verse 7. Here we are in Philippians chapter 4, been looking at verses 6 and now 7. And the peace of God, which passeth all understanding, shall keep your hearts and minds through Christ Jesus. That's what we're wanting, isn't it? And so if we go about this close walk with God And as God has instructed us here in this word, in the book of Philippians, he says, the peace of God, which passeth all understanding, which simply means that we just have to say about things, I just don't understand. I have a peace. I may not understand it, but I have peace with God. Folks, that is a wonderful thing. I have experienced families in the hour of death as we were concerned about them and how they were going to deal with this death, that we found them saying, I'm having a peace about this. I don't understand it, but I've got peace in my heart. And this is a promise from the Word of God. And the peace of God, which passeth all understanding, even though I don't understand it, shall keep your hearts and minds through Christ Jesus. And that simply means that it will keep you from having worry and fretting and having your mind confused and muddled. Folks, the answer right here is the prescription for us in how to deal with adversity in our life and how to have peace in the time of trouble and to be able to retain our sanity and not lose control of our life and do things that would be crazy and would just cause more trouble and more problem in our lives. Well, I know that my time is almost over today, and I'd like to close the service with some of this old song entitled Just a Closer Walk with Thee. I hope it will be a blessing to each and every one of you, and I would like to do it especially today for Tony and Dottie Raxter and for Mrs. Bernice Bradshaw and Mrs. Frances Bradshaw and for Mrs. Opal Bates and Mrs. Karen Bates and Miss Jeanette Hughes. Hope it'll be a blessing for all of you. We appreciate you. Thank God for you praying for us. And we truly ask that you lift us up to God day by day.

0: 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May God bless every moment of your life.
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3: ABC News, I'm Sherry Preston. Some evidence has been tossed out in the case of accused CEO killer Luigi Mangione. The item seized from his backpack during his arrest at a Pennsylvania McDonald's will not be allowed in the trial. However, the alleged weapon and writings that were seized later will be admitted as evidence. President Trump has filed the paperwork to withdraw his $10 billion lawsuit against the IRS over the leak of his tax returns.
4: It doesn't lay out any explanation or next steps, but sources tell ABC News the president and his administration intend to announce a settlement, creating a $1.7 billion fund to pay out claims to those who allege they were unfairly targeted by the Biden administration. Democrats have expressed outrage over the prospect of taxpayer money being handed out to rioters who desecrated the Capitol on January 6th.
3: That's ABC National Correspondent Stephen Portnoy in Washington. Congo's health minister announcing the opening of three Ebola treatment centers as a rare variant that has no known therapeutics or vaccine strikes the region. This is ABC News. No end in sight yet to the war between the U.S. and Iran. The Strait of Hormuz still blocked, and Iran saying it will not negotiate over its right to nuclear enrichment. An avalanche of bad press forcing a cryptocurrency-related business to shut down.
5: Can I talk to you for a second?
6: In the corner of a Texas gas station, police find an 85-year-old woman on her phone and feeding thousands of dollars into a Bitcoin ATM.
5: Let me talk to who you're talking to on the bank.
7: I'm in danger.
5: Okay, stop putting money in there.
6: Around 10,000 people, many older, fall victim to similar scams every year. Now the company that boasts the largest network of Bitcoin ATMs in the world says it's being forced to shut down because of strict regulation and even bans on its machines in some states. Jim Ryan, ABC News.
3: Hundreds of thousands of commuters navigating a gauntlet of car, bus, and subway routes trying to get to work this morning, the first workday since a strike shut down the nation's largest commuter rail line in New York, the Long Island Railroad. I'm Sherry Preston, ABC News.
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10: It is 1202, 78 degrees and mostly sunny.
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1: Shelley Lynn Dietrich, age 59, of Murphy, passed away Saturday, May 9th, in Hiawassee, Georgia. She was a native of Michigan and moved to Murphy with her daughter in 2018. She was the daughter of Lorianne Cashman of Palmetto, Florida, and the late Walter Dietrich. In addition to her father, she was also preceded in death by her husband, Alex Kanakaris. Surviving, in addition to her mother, are a daughter, Rachel Kanakaris, a sister, Lisa, stepsister, Kim, stepbrother, Michael, nephew, Jake, and niece, Leah. A celebration of life will be held and announced at a later date. Ivy Funeral Home Murphy, in charge of arrangements for Shelley Lynn Dietrich, age 59. Sabrina Bowers Capehart, age 31, of Murphy, passed away Friday, May 2nd. She was a native and lifelong resident of Cherokee County. She was preceded in death by her maternal grandfather, Ricky Lynn Coffey. She's survived by her mother and father, Jennifer and Eddie Bowers of Marble, her husband, Dylan Capehart of Murphy, two daughters, Paisley and Bailey, two sons, Easton and Colt, all of the home, a sister, Aubrey Brianna Bowers of Marble, two brothers, Branson Hunter Bowers and Kipton Dean Bowers of Marble, maternal grandmother, Wanda Coffey, and paternal grandmother, Velma Phillips Bowers. Funeral services will be held at 2 p.m. Saturday, May 23rd, in the Chapel of Ivy Funeral Home Murphy, with Trent Abling officiating. The family will receive friends from 12 to 2 prior to the service. Ivy Funeral Home Murphy in charge of all arrangements for Sabrina Bowers Capehart, age 31. Lucienne Elliott Bahar, age 87, of Murphy, was welcomed into the arms of Jesus Sunday, May 17th. At his residence, surrounded by his family. Lucienne was a native of Cairo, Egypt, and moved to the United States as a foreign student while in college, where he met his loving wife of 65 years, Molly. Pastor, evangelist, and missionary, church planter, he dedicated his life to sharing the love of Jesus with everyone he met. His passion for evangelism was demonstrated through the writing of a pamphlet, New Life for You, which he shared all over the world and had translated in several different languages. In addition to being a fisher of men, as Jesus commanded, Lucienne enjoyed actual fishing and went as often as he could. He was the son of the late Victor and Esther Bahar. Surviving are his wife Molly, one daughter Janet Lescalette, and husband Tim of Murphy, one son, Lee Bahar and wife Brooke of Signal Mountain, Tennessee, three sisters, Mary Dombeck of Rochester, New York, Sylvia Highstand of Boston, Massachusetts, and Denise Daly and husband David of Newport, Florida, seven grandchildren, Jacob, Noah, Joylyn, and Faith of Murphy, and McKenna, Knox, and Emmy Lynn of Signal Mountain. A memorial service will be held at Free Methodist Church of Murphy at a later date. In lieu of flowers, the family requests memorials be made to the Free Methodist Church, 422 Valley River Avenue, Murphy. Ivy Funeral Home Murphy in charge of all arrangements for Lucienne Elliott Bahar, age 87.
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0: This has been the Ivy Funeral Home Obituary Column, heard 7 days a week on WKRK. 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
3: Thank you for listening to Loving People to Jesus. I'm Pastor Jimmy Tanner of the First Baptist Church of Murphy, North Carolina, and I'm grateful for WKRK and our listeners who support this daily program. This week we're in the book of Romans, Romans chapter 6. The Bible says this, "What shall we say then? Shall we continue in sin that grace may abound? God forbid. How shall we that are dead to sin live any longer therein? Know ye not that so many of us as were baptized into Jesus were baptized into his death? Therefore we are buried with him by baptism into death, that like as Christ was raised up from the dead by the glory of the Father, even so we also should walk in newness of life. For if we have been planted together in the likeness of his death, we shall be also in the likeness of his resurrection, knowing this, that our old man is crucified with him, that the body of sin might be destroyed, that henceforth we should not serve sin, for he that is dead is freed from sin." What a marvelous passage of Scripture today that we have. And these verses primarily are talking about the day you and I were saved. On that day, we experienced the baptism of the Holy Ghost. Now, the baptism of the Spirit has nothing to do with shouting and speaking in tongues and anything or any of those myths and false doctrines that you hear a lot about. The baptism of the Holy Ghost refers to the moment you are placed in Jesus. When God saves you by His grace, He baptizes you or immerses you into the body of Christ. Listen to this verse, 1 Corinthians 12:13. "For by one Spirit are you all baptized into one body, whether we be Jew or Gentile, whether we be bond or free, and having been all made to drink into one Spirit." See, no one can ever see or feel that baptism, but it occurs nonetheless. It's a spiritual baptism. What we are going to do today is we're going to look at the spiritual truth of what water baptism is all about and see how God can get some things straightened out in our life. See, baptism saves no one, but everyone who is saved should be baptized. It's the statement of faith. It tells the world that you have received Jesus as your Savior and you are publicly acknowledging the spiritual work that God has done in your heart and in your life, and you're following Him in what we call believer's baptism. There are several folks who have been saved recently in our church, and when we see them saved, one of the first things we want them to do is to be baptized. They put their faith and their trust in Jesus Christ, and then we want them to follow the Lord in believer's baptism, and then we want them to also participate in the Lord's Supper. And Matthew 28:19, the Bible says this, "Go ye therefore

0: righteousness, then he suffered him. See, God wants us to realize that he showed the way. He showed us exactly what we needed to do. And before we take the people into the baptismal pool or into the creek or the river or wherever we take them to be baptized, we're going to take a moment to think about what we're doing and why we're doing it. Because some people have been baptized thinking that this is some way they're going to get to heaven. But what it really pictures, it pictures that you are a follower of Jesus Christ. See, we're saved by grace and we're saved by faith in Jesus Christ. We put our faith in nothing else. It's the grace of God. It's the gift of God. It's the goodness of God. It's the love of God. It's why God sent his Son into the world to seek and to save those that are lost. And so Jesus baptized no one, the scriptures tell us, but his disciples did the baptism. Jesus was baptized to show us the way. So when we tell the world that we're not ashamed of Jesus Christ, just as we confess him before men, he will confess us before the Father and tell the Father that this one's with me and I know him personally and we have a relationship together. God bless you. Thank you for listening. We hope you'll join us this week as we talk on the subject of baptism.
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1: Shannon Dolores Tenney, age 35, of Woodstock, Georgia, passed away Tuesday, May 12th, peacefully at home. Shannon was born June 26, 1990, in Murphy, to Paul and Regina Mashburn. Shannon was preceded in death by her grandfather, Leonard Mashburn, and grandmothers, Lily Mashburn and Reva Woodmancy. She's survived by her spouse, Benjamin Tenney, her parents, Paul and Regina Mashburn, daughter Lily, brother Adam, sister Lee Cannon, grandfather Michael Woodmancy, grandmother Frances Howard, and grandfather C.C. Howard. Shannon decided that she wanted to make a difference in others' lives, especially after Lily was born with special needs. Shannon decided to become a special education English teacher to make a difference in high schoolers' lives, to teach those that had been forgotten about. She was loved by her students. She got her master's degree in education while living in Spain, then moved back to the States. She handled the birth of our daughter and the needs that she had. Throughout the adversity and troubles Shannon had endured throughout the last 4 years of her life battling brain cancer, she never gave up. Funeral service is on Saturday, May 23rd at 12 o'clock at Unaka Baptist Church Cemetery with Warren Golden officiating. Interment will follow at the cemetery. The family will receive friends at Unaka Baptist Church Saturday from 11 to 12 prior to the service. Cochran McDaniel Funeral Home is honored to serve the family of Shannon Dolores Tenney, age 35.
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0: For the WKRK Forecast Center, I'm meteorologist Jennifer Naramore. Plenty of sunshine streaming in for the rest of today. Those highs are moving up right around 75 to 85 degrees. Tonight, partly cloudy and our low falling from the upper 50s to the middle 60s. We have the bone dry weather returning for tomorrow, mostly sunny, the high 75 to 85. Now, that range in temperatures coming our way for Wednesday, we do have a system settling in and showers and thunderstorms returning by the afternoon. Elevated chances for rain and thunderstorms again on Thursday.
1: Hey, everybody, this is Southbound, and this is your Monday Motivation. I'll never forget when I was a kid in my little Baptist church that my daddy pastored. We would go in there every week, and it seems like every week we would sing the song we're about to sing, and they would remind us that a foolish man builds his house on the sand, but a wise man will always build his house on a strong foundation, the solid rock, which is Jesus. So build your foundation on him today.

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1: ABC News, I'm Mike Dubusky. The Department of Justice has announced what it calls an anti-weaponization fund with the goal of paying out people who claim to have been victimized by the government. ABC's Catherine Falder says it comes after President Trump agreed to drop his lawsuit against the IRS.
2: They released an order from the acting attorney general, Todd Blanche, which would establish this fund, but they leave out some of the details that would have been in the settlement agreement. They reference a settlement agreement that they have. That agreement hasn't been posted yet, but according to our reporting, the settlement agreement would give Trump the power to fire members of a commission who would oversee the fund, and it would be shrouded in secrecy. The fund would not need to disclose how they're making decisions, who they are awarding the money to.
1: And a judge in New York has ruled that certain evidence in the Luigi Mangione case, including a gun magazine, cannot be used at trial. However, the suspected murder weapon can. This is ABC News. Weeks after President Trump and Pope Leo traded barbs over the war in the Middle East, there's now another dispute between the White House and the Catholic Church. Federal authorities are now planning to use eminent domain to seize 14 acres of land owned by the Catholic Diocese of El Paso.
3: The site sits alongside a 29-foot statue of Christ overlooking El Paso and Ciudad Juarez across the Rio Grande. Crews have already used dynamite nearby to level the land for border wall construction.
4: The blasting that they've done so far, we haven't seen that it has damaged the monument itself, but there's no telling.
3: Ruben Escandon Jr. is with the Mount Cristo Rey Restoration Committee. He worries about the future of a site that has drawn pilgrims for nearly a century. Jim Ryan, ABC News.
1: In Minnesota, the governor has mobilized the National Guard to help wildfires burning in the northern part of that state. Dry, hot, and windy conditions have created an increased risk of wildfires across much of that state. I'm Mike Dubusky, ABC News.
5: For the WKRK Forecast Center, I'm meteorologist Jennifer Naramore. Plenty of sunshine streaming in for the rest of today. Those highs are moving up right around 75 to 85 degrees. Tonight, partly cloudy and our low falling from the upper 50s to the middle 60s. We have the bone dry weather returning for tomorrow, mostly sunny, the high 75 to 85. Now that range in temperatures coming our way for Wednesday, we do have a system settling in and showers and thunderstorms returning by the afternoon. Elevated chances for rain and thunderstorms again on Thursday.
6: We've got an air compressor that's like new and lots of tools and a brand new vacuum cleaner for sale. 828-591-0893, 591-0893. All right, Josh Jordan of the Jordan Family Band tells us about the theme of their song, Mourning for the Morning.
7: It speaks about situations in my life and everybody else's life of, you know, those that we love that face these awful diseases, yet somehow, through God's grace, you always see them shine. You always see a smile on their face and joy in their heart. But nonetheless, we are all looking forward to that morning for the morning.
6: And here is the Jordan Family Band with Mourning for the Morning.

0: John Darren Rousey of The Guardians says the group is all of the same accord.
1: I think it really is a brotherhood because we're in similar ages. I mean, we're in kind of the same decade. And I found that we have decided that we know a little bit more at this age about why this is important. When we get nominated for an award or anything like that that happens, what we realize now is that's just another level of accountability. That's just something that says God did that because he has a plan to use that. So we look at things from an entirely different perspective, I think, in this decade of our lives. And it's made us get more serious about every time we walk on a platform. It doesn't matter if it's in a church or if it's an auditorium or if it's a television venue. It doesn't make any difference to us. It's just as important, the message that we have to deliver and the responsibility that we have to deliver it in a certain way. And so I love being with a group of guys who are like-minded like that because it makes the job so much easier.
0: Consistent is a word that comes to mind when you think of the Guardians. Here is their latest song, I Know You.

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3: Zach Alvis of Chosen Road says road life can be difficult.
4: That's probably the hardest challenge about what we do. It's so demanding, it keeps you away. And then, you know, a few of us work outside of music as well. So we all have a pretty tight schedule. But I think in a lot of ways, it makes the time at home more intentional because you're just, that's what you're doing. You're at home. And there's no distractions. Our wives are the superheroes. You know, they're so understanding. And my wife personally, she's a musician also, and so she's done this before, and she understands what it takes. You know, and so all of our wives are super supportive and are really the backbone of this whole thing. And the kids like music too.
3: All right, and here is Chosen Road with the latest release of theirs. It's called A God Thing.

0: The Inspirations have received many accolades from fans over the past several years. The group has swept the Singing News Fan Awards for 2 years in a row. We asked Isaac Moore if this level of support has come as a surprise to the group.
1: I would say not really a surprise, because when things just started happening for this present lineup of the Inspirations, I don't know, maybe I'm alone in this. I don't think I am, but I just feel like we all had a sense of something huge is happening here, and there's nothing that anybody can do to stop that. And I don't mean that in a boastful way at all. I can't explain to you unless you were just right there on the front lines what it felt like when God really started to use us. It just is like a whirlwind, you know, because when things just started happening for this present lineup of the Inspirations, I don't know, maybe I'm alone in this. I don't think I am, but I just feel like we all had a sense of something huge is happening here, and there's nothing that anybody can do to stop that. And I don't mean that in a boastful way at all. I can't explain to you unless you were just right there on the front lines what it felt like when God really started to use us. It just is like a whirlwind. You knew that something incredible was happening, just completely out of your control.
0: Well, the accolades are all well-deserved. Here's the song that's going to be number one for June on the Singing News Top 80 chart, Sea of Forgetfulness by the Inspirations.

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2: It is 82 degrees and mostly sunny. The time is just about 1:28.
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5: 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And they have a story to tell. Those Jericho walls, they have a story to tell. They were pushed down by the voice of God, pushed down by obedience of people marching around. The walls in our hearts, in our lives, things that used to be strongholds, perhaps in our lives, those walls have been cast down. They've been forced down by the hand of God. And if these walls could talk, they would tell us how powerless they were against the righteous, mighty hand of God.
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0: Thanks for hanging out with me today. I do appreciate it. I'll be back in the morning. Good Lord willing. And the saints don't rise. Y'all stay safe. And don't forget, I sure love you.
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2: News. I'm Mike Dubusky. President Trump has reached a settlement in a lawsuit he filed against the administration he runs, creating a new fund to pay out claims for alleged weaponization of the government. ABC News national correspondent Stephen Portnoy has the latest.
3: The Justice Department says its anti-weaponization fund will be controlled by a five-member board appointed by the Attorney General. One of the members will be recommended by congressional leadership, but the president can remove any member for any reason. Officials say the $1,776,000,000 fund will pay out claims to those who've experienced what they've called weaponization and lawfare. Democrats say it's a slush fund that could see money going to rioters who ransacked the U.S. Capitol on January 6.
2: Trump filed that suit after an IRS contractor leaked his tax returns, leading to a five-year prison sentence. The suspected murder weapon in the Luigi Mangione case can be used at trial, a judge in New York ruled today. This is ABC News. The government of the Democratic Republic of the Congo says it's going to open a new treatment center for Ebola as an outbreak of that virus now grows. More from ABC News foreign correspondent Tom Sufi Burridge.
4: This is a relatively uncommon strain of Ebola, which means that it's been pretty hard for the authorities in those countries, the Democratic Republic of Congo and Uganda, to detect cases and suspected cases early on. Also, the geography here is pretty important. We're talking about an outbreak in an eastern region of the Democratic Republic of Congo, near to the border with Uganda, in a pretty remote area, which has been conflict-ridden for years.
2: The strike at the Long Island Railroad continues, the country's largest passenger rail system. 7,000 striking workers argue their wages have not kept up with the pace of inflation. And while New York Governor Kathy Hochul has been advocating for people to work from home, for those who can't, the state's transit authority is now offering shuttle service. I'm Mike Dubusky, ABC News.
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7: For the WKRK Forecast Center, I'm meteorologist Jennifer Naira Moore. Plenty of sunshine streaming in for the rest of today. Those highs are moving up right around 75 to 85 degrees. Tonight, partly cloudy and our low falling from the upper 50s to the middle 60s. We have the bone dry weather returning for tomorrow, mostly sunny, the high 75 to 85. Now that range in temperatures coming our way for Wednesday, we do have a system settling in and showers and thunderstorms returning by the afternoon. Elevated chances for rain and thunderstorms again on Thursday.
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Hey, it's Greg Goodman. If you've been with us for a while today, thank you. And if you just found us on the dial, welcome. 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
2: This old house once knew my children. 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
1: ABC News, I'm Mike Dubusky. In a unanimous decision, a jury in California has tossed out Elon Musk's lawsuit against Sam Altman. The reason?
2: Basically, the jury and judge found Elon Musk waited too long to file his lawsuit against OpenAI's co-founder Sam Altman. The nine-person jury in Oakland deliberated for only 2 hours after a three-week-long trial, finding that Musk missed the statute of limitations so the case could not move forward. Musk was accusing OpenAI and its top executives of betraying a shared vision for OpenAI as a nonprofit. Musk argued that Sam Altman all along planned to turn it into a for-profit company. Musk's team vows it could appeal. Alex Stone, ABC News.
1: To the Ebola outbreak, where Dr. Satish Pattai of the CDC now says,
3: I can now confirm that there is one case of Ebola in an American who was exposed as part of their work in the Democratic Republic of Congo.
1: That American now transferred to Germany. This is ABC News. New developments in President Trump's attempts to build a new ballroom at the White House, a measure providing $1 billion in Secret Service funding, some of which would be dedicated to the project, was stripped out of a bill that's up for consideration this week. ABC News national correspondent Stephen Portnoy explains.
4: The nonpartisan parliamentarian says the billion-dollar provision has to be redrafted to comply with the chamber's arcane rules that will allow Senate Republicans to skirt a filibuster. But even if the proposal is rewritten, Democrats can still call for up or down votes on individual items in the bill, forcing Republicans to go on the record with their support. GOP leaders insist only a portion of the billion-dollar request would go toward protecting the East Wing project, which includes a ballroom that the president has pledged would be built with private funds.
1: Some 50 million people in the Midwest are bracing for severe storms today. More than 20 tornadoes were reported in portions of the Midwest overnight, while the West continues to deal with a wildfire threat. Mike Dubusky, ABC News.
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7: For the WKRK Forecast Center, I'm meteorologist Jennifer Naramore. Plenty of sunshine streaming in for the rest of today. Those highs are moving up right around 75 to 85 degrees. Tonight, partly cloudy and our low falling from the upper 50s to the middle 60s. We have the bone dry weather returning for tomorrow, mostly sunny, the high 75 to 85. Now that range in temperatures coming our way for Wednesday, we do have a system settling in and showers and thunderstorms returning by the afternoon. Elevated chances for rain and thunderstorms again on Thursday.
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0: We have more great Southern Gospel songs lined up for you. I'm Greg Goodman. 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
1: ABC News, I'm Mike Dubosky. President Trump now says he's calling off strikes on Iran that had been planned for tomorrow because he says serious negotiations are now taking place. More from ABC News Chief White House Correspondent Mary Bruce.
2: Last week, Trump swiftly rejected Iran's response to a U.S. proposal meant to set the stage for peace talks. The president insisting Iran must give up its nuclear development and turn over its enriched uranium. Iran says they've sent their response, saying they will not negotiate over their right to enrichment.
1: A jury in California has thrown out Elon Musk's lawsuit against OpenAI CEO Sam Altman. There are now nearly 90 suspected deaths from Ebola in the Democratic Republic of the Congo. And now the CDC says an American who'd been working in the area has tested positive.
3: The person developed symptoms over the weekend and tested positive late Sunday.
1: Dr. Satish Pillai, incident manager for the CDC's Ebola response. This is ABC News. A judge in New York today allowed a weapon and a notebook collected from Luigi Mangione to be admissible in court, though other items found in his backpack will not be able to be used in the murder trial of UnitedHealthcare CEO Brian Thompson. More from ABC's Peter Haralambos.
4: The big question at this point is trial date. It's tentatively scheduled for this state murder case to begin on September 8th. Based on this ruling, it doesn't seem like the kind of thing Mangione's lawyers are going to be happy about. We'll have to see if they have to push that at all. And of course, Mangione at this point is facing two basically of the same trial. He has that state case in September, and then he has a federal case for stalking charges in January.
1: California's attorney general is out with a new report today about the conditions inside ICE detention facilities, finding overcrowded conditions and people not getting access to clean water, adequate food, or medical care. The Department of Homeland Security in a statement says that migrants in detention are, in some cases, receiving the best medical care of their lives. I'm Mike Dubosky, ABC News.
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7: For the WKRK Forecast Center, I'm meteorologist Jennifer Naira Moore. Plenty of sunshine streaming in for the rest of today. Those highs are moving up right around 75 to 85 degrees. Tonight, partly cloudy and our low falling from the upper 50s to the middle 60s. We have the bone dry weather returning for tomorrow, mostly sunny, the high 75 to 85. Now that range in temperatures coming our way for Wednesday, we do have a system settling in and showers and thunderstorms returning by the afternoon. Elevated chances for rain and thunderstorms again on Thursday.
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1: This is a special report from ABC News. I'm Mike Dubusky. California authorities now say they've neutralized the threat to the Islamic Center of San Diego. The center itself posting, "We are safe. Entire school is safe. All kids and staff and teachers are safe as well." The nearby Sharp Memorial Hospital, however, says its disaster procedures have been activated and that they are currently receiving patients. ABC News crime and terrorism analyst Brad Garrett.
2: Many of these sort of mass shootings have a revenge aspect, whether it be personal or whether it be just because of what the mosque represents to the shooter or shooters.
1: San Diego Mayor Todd Gloria posting on social media in the last hour that he's receiving updates from law enforcement. California Governor Gavin Newsom posting similarly that he's been briefed on the situation. There remains a massive police presence outside of the center, which is in the Claremont neighborhood of San Diego. This is ABC News. Certain evidence collected when police arrested Luigi Mangione several years ago in the murder of UnitedHealthcare CEO Brian Thompson will be admissible at trial, a judge ruled today. It includes a suspected murder weapon and a journal of Mangione's writings. A downed pilot on a snow-covered mountain in Elko County, Nevada, can thank his iPhone for his rescue. ABC's Alex Stone.
3: It was an iPhone automatic crash notification that came into the Elko County, Nevada Sheriff's Department reporting a crash over 10,000 feet high up on a mountain in the East Humboldt Mountain Range on Sunday. First responders began racing that way, learning there was a plane down with one person on board in an extremely remote area. Dense cloud cover made rescue from the air impossible, so the rescuers hiked in above the snow line. Once there, the skies cleared enough to get a helicopter in, and the pilot was hoisted to safety. The pilot is now recovering, the iPhone's automatic crash notification being the lifeline.
1: I'm Mike Dubusky, ABC News.
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6: For the WKRK Forecast Center, I'm meteorologist Jennifer Naramore. Plenty of sunshine streaming in for the rest of today. Those highs are moving up right around 75 to 85 degrees. Tonight, partly cloudy and our low falling from the upper 50s to the middle 60s. We have the bone dry weather returning for tomorrow, mostly sunny, the high 75 to 85. Now that range in temperatures coming our way for Wednesday, we do have a system settling in and showers and thunderstorms returning by the afternoon. Elevated chances for rain and thunderstorms again on Thursday.

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0: Murphy sits right here in the corner of North Carolina, just a short drive from Georgia and Tennessee. 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
1: This is a special report from ABC News. I'm Mike Dubusky. After an active shooter situation played out at a mosque in San Diego this afternoon, Police Chief Scott Wall now says
2: there is no further threat. Both suspects in this case are deceased. All of the kids are safe.
1: Those two suspects are believed to have died from self-inflicted gunshot wounds. Police also say a security guard was killed in the incident, as well as two other victims. The campus is a school for children ages 5 and up, where they taught Arabic and the Quran. Former FBI agent and ABC News contributor Brad Garrett.
3: So you don't know whether it's directly related to the kids or not. Clearly, the first people you want to get out of these scenarios are the kids.
1: California Governor Gavin Newsom says he's been briefed on the situation, as has President Trump. This is ABC News. Some major primary elections coming up tomorrow in states like Pennsylvania, Kentucky, and Georgia. ABC's Rick Klein has a preview.
4: Georgia is the place where Republicans kind of stood up to Donald Trump after the election in 2020. Brian Kemp, who's no longer running, but Brent Raffensperger was the Secretary of State then. He's running for governor. And in a twist, the former lieutenant governor of Georgia, who was a Republican, is now running to be the Democratic nominee for governor after his break with Trump.
1: California Attorney General Rob Bonta is out with a new report today about the conditions inside ICE detention facilities.
5: Basically, it revealed that basic human necessities were not being attended to, addressed, taken care of. Things like having access to clean water, having access to food that is appetizing, nourishing, that's not undercooked, having access to medical care, whether it be an initial screening or an appointment or a follow-up appointment.
1: DHS says that migrants in detention are in some cases receiving the best medical care of their lives. I'm Mike Dubusky, ABC News.
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8: From the WKRK Forecast Center, I'm meteorologist Matthew Harding. Scattered clouds through the night with lows around 60, a light southeast wind. Partly to mostly sunny on Tuesday with highs in the upper 80s. Skies turn mostly cloudy Tuesday night, lows in the lower 60s. Partly to mostly sunny on Wednesday with scattered afternoon storms, highs in the upper 80s. Cloudy Wednesday night with showers and thunderstorms likely, the low 60. A good chance of showers and thunderstorms on Thursday.
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That's what this music is all about, and that's what you'll hear on Christian Radio, WKRK.

know I've heard the battle raging. Then I prayed till victory came. There have been times I really thought

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One of the best things about Southern gospel music is the message. It's about faith, hope, and loving one another. You'll hear plenty of that right here on WKRK.

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1: This is a special report from ABC News. I'm Mike Dubusky. President Trump now responding to today's deadly shooting at the Islamic Center of San Diego.
2: Terrible situation. I've been given some early updates, but we're going to be going back and looking at it very strongly.
1: That shooting playing out just before noon local time in California when two gunmen allegedly opened fire at the mosque, killing three adults, including a security guard. All the children at the center were evacuated safely. Mark Remley, special agent in charge of the FBI San Diego field office, says shortly afterward they discovered a car with the suspected shooters dead of apparently self-inflicted gunshot wounds.
3: There were two subjects, both teenagers, and both are confirmed deceased.
1: Police are now investigating a potential motive, but said the shooting is currently being considered a hate crime. The Islamic Center of San Diego says it is the largest mosque in San Diego County. This is ABC News. Mark Furman, the former LAPD detective who discovered the bloody glove in the O.J. Simpson trial, has died. Simpson's legal team called Furman's credibility into question when they played a recording of him using racist language at trial, contradicting earlier testimony that Furman had given. He was 74. Workers for the Long Island Railroad are still out on the picket lines as their union and the nation's largest commuter rail service still can't agree on wages. A hot new watch is sparking a frenzy in cities around the world.
4: Mayhem over Swatch watches. Crowds swarmed Swatch stores around the world over the weekend for the release of a new watch dubbed the Royal Pop Pocket Watch. It sells for $400 in stores, but online they're reselling it for 10 times that. Swatch is promising fans the watches will be available for several months. Sherry Preston, ABC News.
1: And pop star Shakira has been acquitted in her tax fraud case in Spain, a court ordering the government there to refund Shakira $64 million. I'm Mike Dubusky, ABC News.
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7: From the WKRK Forecast Center, I'm meteorologist Matthew Harding. Scattered clouds through the night with lows around 60, a light southeast wind. Partly to mostly sunny on Tuesday with highs in the upper 80s. Skies turn mostly cloudy Tuesday night, lows in the lower 60s. Partly to mostly sunny on Wednesday with scattered afternoon storms, highs in the upper 80s. Cloudy Wednesday night with showers and thunderstorms likely, the low 60. A good chance of showers and thunderstorms on Thursday.

Hey, it's Greg Goodman. If you've been with us for a while today, thank you. And if you just found us on the dial, welcome. This is Christian Radio, WKRK, playing Southern Gospel music around the clock.

Hey, it's Greg Goodman. So glad you decided to spend part of your day with us. More Southern Gospel music is coming up in just a bit on WKRK Murphy.

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0: It's amazing how a good song can change the whole mood of your day. And that's what we try to do here on WKRK. Just keep the encouragement coming. That particular song for you may be coming up next.
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2: ABC News, I'm Stephanie Officer. A horrific morning for members of a San Diego mosque after two suspects ages 17 and 19 opened fire on the worship center. Three men, including a security guard, were killed in that shooting at the Islamic Center of San Diego. Police credited that security guard for playing a pivotal role in keeping the shooting from being much worse, as the adjacent Arabic school was in session during the violence. All of the children got out safely, but the magnitude of the tragedy weighing heavily on Imam Tahan Hassan, the center's director.
3: I know it's time of sorrow, time of sadness. We have never experienced a tragedy like this before.
2: We're told the teens died of self-inflicted gunshot wounds at the scene. No word on the motive as of yet. In Boston, the TSA is testing a new program where airline passengers can go through security 25 miles away before being bused directly to their gates. It's meant to help ease congestion. The program takes effect June 1st. This is ABC News. The company that boasted about its network of Bitcoin ATMs is shutting down after scammers run rampant. ABC's Jim Ryan explains.
4: It starts with a text or phone call, someone posing as a bank employee telling the recipient they need to withdraw all of their money and feed it into a crypto kiosk. Bitcoin Depot, the largest network of Bitcoin ATMs, says it's tried to enhance the security of its machines, but that the bad press generated by scammers has made its business model unworkable.
2: Just days after his murder conviction was overturned in South Carolina, Alex Murdaugh has filed a new lawsuit against former court clerk Mary Rebecca Hill, alleging her actions denied him his right to a fair trial after she discussed the case with jury members. Prosecutors say they still plan on retrying Murdaugh for the murders of his wife and son while he remains in prison for financial crimes. I'm Stephanie Officer, ABC News.
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7: From the WKRK Forecast Center, I'm meteorologist Matthew Harding. Scattered clouds through the night with lows around